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1: From ABC News, I'm Dave Packer. A deal with Iran to end the weeks-long conflict that closed the Strait of Hormuz and sent gas prices soaring is said to be imminent. ABC's Lama Hassan with the latest.
2: There is now momentum. Pakistan's Prime Minister Shehbaz Sharif says the finalization of a preliminary deal is expected within the next 24 hours. Iran earlier suggesting that it could happen in the coming days. And according to an administration source, details of the draft agreement include reopening of the Strait of Hormuz as well as lifting the U.S. blockade. President Trump insisting Iran promises not to build or obtain nuclear weapon. This promise is not new. It was in the deal negotiated under President Obama more than a decade ago, a deal President Trump ended.
1: More than 20 million Americans are on alert for severe storms tonight. Texas to Illinois, ABC News meteorologist Leslie Lopez.
3: Missouri's been in the line of possibilities of flooding, severe weather throughout the last several days. So now today, the biggest concern for that area is going to be flash flooding. We have significant risks through Springfield, Missouri. 1 to 2 inches of rain per hour. That's a lot of rain in a short amount of time. We could see as much as 2 to 4 inches of rainfall. Localized, maybe as much as 6 inches of rain would be coming into some of these areas.
1: Several court orders said it had to come down. So today, President Trump's name is no longer on Washington, D.C.'s Kennedy Center.
4: The Justice Department filing a last-minute appeal to stop it, but the courts saying no. Today, the center's executive director filed a sworn declaration confirming Trump's name is gone from all physical signage, the website, even employee email signatures.
1: ABC's Selena Wang. A daring rescue, a seaplane disabled in the waters off New York City. Authorities say two people are on board that plane, a 67-year-old pilot and his 72-year-old passenger. The plane started its engine when it was struck by a large wave, damaging its wing. Then it started to sink. Two people on board rescued by an FDNY Marine boat. They both suffered minor injuries. You're listening to ABC News.
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9: From ABC News, I'm Dave Packer. President Trump posted on his social media site that a deal with Iran is scheduled to get signed Sunday. Iran has echoed something similar, saying a deal has never been closer. ABC's Lama Hassan.
10: President Trump is expected to meet on the sidelines of next week's G7 summit with the leaders of Egypt, Qatar, and the United Arab Emirates to discuss these latest efforts to end the war. G7 members Britain and France have expressed interest in assisting with demining the Strait of Hormuz. As for Iran, if they hold up their end of the deal, they'll get relief from crushing economic pressure and a chance to reintegrate into the global economy, which could include relief from U.S. actions and $24 billion in frozen Iranian assets. Lama Hassan, ABC News.
9: As of now, President Trump's name no longer appears on the Kennedy Center.
11: Workers yanking the letters off the building, complying with the federal judge's ruling that the renaming was unlawful. The Justice Department filing a last-minute appeal to stop it, but the courts saying no. The center's executive director filed a sworn declaration confirming Trump's name is gone from all physical signage, the website, even employee email signatures.
9: ABC's Selena Wang. Dangerous storms impacting more than 70 million Americans through Sunday. Omaha pelted with flooding rains, high winds, and damaging hail. This after Friday, a church tent collapsing in Virginia. One person killed. Acting Fire and Rescue Chief Abby Johnston.
12: The folks that observed it that were on scene indicated that when the high winds came through, very quickly, the tent just catastrophically failed.
9: The five boroughs of New York City erupting Saturday night. Their New York Knicks are the 2026 NBA champions, defeating the San Antonio Spurs Saturday night. Jalen Brunson scoring 45 points, including 13 straight for New York. In the fourth quarter, a nail-biter to the end. Final score, 94-90. Knicks taking the series in five. 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
10: 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There may be an isolated shower or thunderstorm overnight tonight, middle to upper 70s, a light west to southwest breeze, partly sunny on Sunday with isolated showers or storms, low to mid 90s. Lingering evening showers Sunday night, mid 70s, partly sunny with afternoon showers or storms, low 90s Monday. I'm Precision Weather Meteorologist Russ Murley on WNZF.
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12: From ABC News, I'm Dave Packer. President Trump posted on his social media site that a deal with Iran is scheduled to get signed Sunday. Iran has echoed something similar, saying a deal has never been closer. ABC's Lama Hassan.
13: President Trump is expected to meet on the sidelines of next week's G7 summit with the leaders of Egypt, Qatar, and the United Arab Emirates to discuss these latest efforts to end the war. G7 members Britain and France have expressed interest in assisting with demining the Strait of Hormuz. As for Iran, if they hold up their end of the deal, they'll get relief from crushing economic pressure and a chance to reintegrate into the global economy, which could include relief from U.S. actions and $24 billion in frozen Iranian assets. Lama Hassan, ABC News.
12: As of now, President Trump's name no longer appears on the Kennedy Center.
14: Workers yanking the letters off the building, complying with the federal judge's ruling that the renaming was unlawful. The Justice Department filing a last-minute appeal to stop it, but the courts saying no. The center's executive director filed a sworn declaration confirming Trump's name is gone from all physical signage, the website, even employee email signatures.
12: ABC's Selena Wang. Dangerous storms impacting more than 70 million Americans through Sunday. Omaha pelted with flooding rains, high winds, and damaging hail. This after Friday, a church tent collapsing in Virginia. One person killed. Acting Fire and Rescue Chief Abby Johnston.
15: The folks that observed it that were on scene indicated that when the high winds came through, very quickly, the tent just catastrophically failed.
12: The five boroughs of New York City erupting Saturday night. Their New York Knicks are the 2026 NBA champions, defeating the San Antonio Spurs Saturday night. Jalen Brunson scoring 45 points, including 13 straight for New York. In the fourth quarter, a nail-biter to the end. Final score, 94-90. Knicks taking the series in five. 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
18: A Pittsburgh area family demanding answers following the death of a woman after she was released from ICE custody. The family says 31-year-old Daffy Michael was being held in jail on charges that were dropped. She was then handed to ICE. They released her. She sat on a bus stop in the freezing cold for at least 30 hours before dying of hypothermia. Daphne's cousin, Lydia Michael.
19: For her to die in such a senseless way, what happened? Why? Why did she have to die that way?
18: Her death ruled a homicide. President Trump's unprecedented exhibition on the White House lawn featuring mixed martial arts fighting in the arena is less than 24 hours away.
14: Final preparations for Sunday night's big UFC fight on President Trump's 80th birthday are now underway. Testing the lights ahead of 4,000 spectators expected inside the arena on the White House South Lawn, with 120,000 more watching from the nearby Ellipse. The UFC insists they're footing the bill, already topping $60 million, but it's also a marketing windfall, corporate sponsorships lining the cage.
18: ABC's Selena Wang. The Pentagon releasing another batch of UFO files, including video from last summer in the Northeast that shows an eyewitness describing what she says is a black light hovering over about 25 feet off the ground in their backyard. New videos don't include any major revelations, and there's been no definitive evidence of alien life or government cover-ups. Dave Packer, ABC News.
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10: 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Isolated showers or thunderstorms, middle to upper 70s overnight tonight. Partly sunny on Sunday. Isolated showers or storms, 91 to 95. Afternoon showers and thunderstorms Monday, low to mid 90s. I'm Precision Weather Meteorologist Russ Murley on WNZF.
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9: 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There may be an isolated shower or thunderstorm overnight tonight, middle to upper 70s, a light west to southwest breeze. Partly sunny on Sunday with isolated showers or storms, low to mid 90s. Lingering evening showers Sunday night, mid 70s, partly sunny with afternoon showers or storms, low 90s Monday. I'm Precision Weather Meteorologist Russ Murley on WNZF.
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11: From ABC News, I'm Dave Packer. President Trump posted on a social media site that a deal with Iran is scheduled to be signed on Sunday. Iran has echoed something similar, saying a deal has never been closer. And Pakistan's prime minister says the finalization of a preliminary deal is expected within the next 24 hours. Now, if this happens, President Trump is expected to meet on the sidelines of the coming week's G7 summit with the leaders of Egypt, Qatar, and the United Arab Emirates to discuss these latest efforts to end the war.
12: G7 members, Britain and France, have expressed interest in assisting with demining the Strait of Hormuz. As for Iran, if they hold up their end of the deal, they'll get relief from crushing economic pressure and a chance to reintegrate into the global economy, which could include relief from U.S. sanctions and $24 billion in frozen Iranian assets. Lama Hassan, ABC News.
11: The Foreign Intelligence Surveillance Act expired early Saturday morning. FISA was passed after 9/11 to help the government keep track of foreign threats. ABC News contributor and former Homeland Security official in the first Trump administration, Elizabeth Newman, explains why FISA has been controversial politically.
13: The target has to be somebody outside of the United States. However, if somebody outside the United States is talking to somebody inside the United States, that U.S. person information is collected.
11: Democrats refused to extend the law after President Trump named a loyalist with no intelligence experience as acting director of national intelligence. The administration says President Trump's name removed from the Kennedy Center in Washington. ABC News national correspondent Stephen Portnoy has more from D.C.
14: The word came from the Justice Department in a late-morning federal court filing that the words Donald J. Trump have been removed from the facade of the Kennedy Center. That an hour ahead of the latest deadline set by a judge who ruled last month that only Congress can change the name of D.C.'s only memorial to John F. Kennedy.
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11: We've learned the identity of the person killed in Friday's mass shooting in Midland, Texas.
17: The city of Midland confirming the victim killed was 62-year-old Edward Scott, a waste department employee, a father and a husband, and a popular softball umpire. At least half of the 10 injured are recovering at home, but the city saying one of its own will not be coming home.
11: ABC's Alex Stone, 10 others with gunshot wounds, police say the suspect fired shots at police earlier in the week and was found dead at the scene. Some popular prediction markets are suing to try to block a new tax. ABC's Brian Clark explains.
18: Kentucky implemented a 14.25% tax on prediction markets earlier this year. Now a group of those markets, including Kalshi and Polymarket, are suing, saying the tax is discriminatory and unconstitutional. The suit points out the rate is higher than the more than 9% tax on horse tracks, what it called Kentucky's favored incumbent industry. The Commonwealth's Attorney General said in a statement his office is the odds-on favorite to win.
11: Overseas, pomp and pageantry on display for King Charles' annual birthday celebration. Thousands join the king and queen for the parade known as Trooping the Color. Also attending were Prince William. He was on horseback, a royal salute greeting the king, and Princess Kate wearing a blue powder blue dress with a matching hat along with their three children. The royal family later appeared at Buckingham Palace and took in a military flyover. Dave Packer, ABC News.
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9: 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Isolated showers or thunderstorms, middle to upper 70s overnight tonight. Partly sunny on Sunday. Isolated showers or storms, 91 to 95. Afternoon showers and thunderstorms Monday, low to mid 90s. I'm Precision Weather Meteorologist Ross Merley on WNZF.
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9: Gun show. 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There may be an isolated shower or thunderstorm overnight tonight, middle to upper 70s, a light west to southwest breeze, partly sunny on Sunday with isolated showers or storms, low to mid 90s. Lingering evening showers Sunday night, mid 70s, partly sunny with afternoon showers or storms, low 90s Monday. I'm Precision Weather Meteorologist Russ Murley on WNZF.
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10: From ABC News, I'm Dave Packer. President Trump posted on a social media site that a deal with Iran is scheduled to be signed on Sunday. Iran has echoed something similar, saying a deal has never been closer. And Pakistan's prime minister says the finalization of a preliminary deal is expected within the next 24 hours. Now, if this happens, President Trump is expected to meet on the sidelines of the coming week's G7 summit with the leaders of Egypt, Qatar, and the United Arab Emirates to discuss these latest efforts to end the war.
11: G7 members Britain and France have expressed interest in assisting with demining the Strait of Hormuz. As for Iran, if they hold up their end of the deal, they'll get relief from crushing economic pressure and a chance to reintegrate into the global economy, which could include relief from U.S. sanctions and $24 billion in frozen Iranian assets. Lama Hassan, ABC News.
10: The Foreign Intelligence Surveillance Act expired early Saturday morning. FISA was passed after 9/11 to help the government keep track of foreign threats. ABC News contributor and former Homeland Security official in the first Trump administration, Elizabeth Newman, explains why FISA has been controversial politically.
12: The target has to be somebody outside of the United States. However, if somebody outside the United States is talking to somebody inside the United States, that U.S. person information is collected.
10: Democrats refused to extend the law after President Trump named a loyalist with no intelligence experience as acting director of national intelligence. The administration says President Trump's name removed from the Kennedy Center in Washington. ABC News national correspondent Stephen Portnoy has more from D.C.
13: The word came from the Justice Department in a late-morning federal court filing that the words Donald J. Trump have been removed from the facade of the Kennedy Center. That an hour ahead of the latest deadline set by a judge who ruled last month that only Congress can change the name of D.C.'s only memorial to John F. Kennedy.
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10: We've learned the identity of the person killed in Friday's mass shooting in Midland, Texas.
18: The city of Midland confirming the victim killed was 62-year-old Edward Scott, a waste department employee, a father and a husband, and a popular softball umpire. At least half of the 10 injured are recovering at home, but the city saying one of its own will not be coming home.
10: ABC's Alex Stone, 10 others with gunshot wounds, police say the suspect fired shots at police earlier in the week and was found dead at the scene. Some popular prediction markets are suing to try to block a new tax. ABC's Brian Clark explains.
19: Kentucky implemented a 14.25% tax on prediction markets earlier this year. Now a group of those markets, including Kalshi and Polymarket, are suing, saying the tax is discriminatory and unconstitutional. The suit points out the rate is higher than the more than 9% tax on horse tracks, what it called Kentucky's favored incumbent industry. The Commonwealth's Attorney General said in a statement his office is the odds-on favorite to win.
10: Overseas, pomp and pageantry on display for King Charles' annual birthday celebration. Thousands join the king and queen for the parade known as Trooping the Color. Also attending were Prince William. He was on horseback, a royal salute greeting the king, and Princess Kate wearing a blue powder blue dress with a matching hat along with their three children. The royal family later appeared at Buckingham Palace and took in a military flyover. Dave Packer, ABC News.
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23: 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Partly to mostly sunny with afternoon showers popping up in scattered fashion. Temperatures low to mid-90s. We hold in the mid even upper 70s tonight with showers around in the evening, then partly cloudy overnight. Mid-90s Monday and Tuesday with afternoon showers and storms after partly sunny starts. This is Precision Weather Meteorologist Phil Spivak for WNZF.
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7: 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Mostly sunny sky through the day with afternoon showers and thunderstorms flaring up. Temperatures into the mid-90s. Those showers diminish tonight. Partly cloudy, mid-70s. And both Monday and Tuesday feature a mixture of sun and clouds. Pretty good bet for some afternoon showers and thunderstorms to flare up. Temperatures low to mid-90s both days. This is Precision Weather Meteorologist Phil Spivak for WNZF.
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9: From ABC News, I'm Brian Clark. New York City celebrated a party more than 50 years in the making.
10: It's over.
9: Thousands of fans on the streets watching the New York Knicks win their first NBA championship since 1973 as they beat the San Antonio Spurs 94-90 in San Antonio. Jalen Brunson scored 45 points on his way to series' most valuable player honors.
11: I'm very fortunate to be in the position I am, and I think I work pretty hard.
9: In New York, police say there were multiple arrests for assault and disorderly conduct. The city's mayor says there'll be a parade Thursday. It's a major sports venue at the White House tonight. The South Lawn hosts a slate of UFC fights on President Trump's 80th birthday. ABC's Selena Wang has more on some of the challenges and threats.
12: Trump has a long friendship with UFC chief Dana White and owns stock in UFC's parent company. And taxpayer dollars are being spent on Super Bowl-level security run by the Secret Service. A new threat assessment reviewed by ABC News warns this fight and a series of America 250 events this summer represent attractive symbolic targets for violent extremist actors, but they acknowledge there are currently no credible threats.
9: President said Saturday a deal with Iran to open the Strait of Hormuz and lead to the end of the war is set to be signed today, but so far Iran has not formally agreed, says ABC's Allison Kosick.
13: Pakistan has been acting as an intermediary during the negotiations. Prime Minister Shahbaz Sharif has said a preliminary deal could be finalized soon. Iran's foreign ministry spokesperson has cast doubt on that timeline, telling Iranian state media the likelihood of finalizing the memorandum of understanding in the coming days is high.
9: British government says it stopped a tanker suspected of being part of Russia's shadow fleet, which ships oil in violation of sanctions. You're listening to ABC News.
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9: Nara Organics has recalled its organic baby formula sold at Target stores and online because of an outbreak of infant botulism spotted in three states. The FDA says there are no concerns about shortages because Nara Organics makes up less than 1% of U.S. infant formula sales, but anyone who owns it should throw it away. One of the world's leading AI companies is suspending two of its most advanced models, says ABC's Christian Cordero.
10: Anthropic says it received the directive from the Trump administration, citing unspecific national security concerns facing their recently launched Mythos 5 and Fable 5, each with state-of-the-art AI capabilities. The administration asked Anthropic to block foreign nationals in and out of the U.S. To comply with the directive, Anthropic disabled both models for all users, but stands by the safeguards it has in place.
9: Another shark attack in Australia's waters, this one at popular Coogee Beach in Sydney.
15: The shark siren sounded Saturday, but beachgoer Nicola Logan at first thought it was a false alarm.
16: We saw just a massive pool of blood.
15: The swimmer, said to be in her 30s, pulled from the water. New South Wales ambulance inspector Mike Corliss.
17: She has quite massive wounds to her left lower leg and her arms.
15: Transported to a local hospital in critical condition, this is the fourth shark attack since May 16th in Australia. Dave Packer, ABC News.
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0: Well, the weekend is once again here, and that means a little chore or two around the home. Happy to have you. My name is Gary Sullivan, and you're at home with Gary Sullivan as we take your calls regarding your home projects, maybe a little remodeling, maybe just patching up some pieces, maybe a little maintenance. And we're happy to take your call. It's 800-823-8255. This hour is brought to you by Easy Breathe. And have you really given some thought to ventilation in your home? If you have not, you really should consider it. We're going to be tightening up our homes again because air conditioning season in many parts of the country now is in full swing. And when those hot summer days come, the windows get closed and locked and the air conditioner comes on. And, well, it's always nice to bring in or exchange air in your home, pulling out the less safe air, I'll say it that way, more polluted air. Take it out of your house. The EPA says our indoor air quality is 3 to 5 times worse than the outdoor air. How about that? So you can do that with a product called Easy Breathe Ventilation. I'm not talking about a filtering system. It literally pulls out the air. And then air is always replaced in your home just by gaps in your home, little leaks, people going in and out of the door. And that's how it ventilates your home. So consider that. Their website is letter E, letter Z, breathe.com. We thank them for sponsoring this hour of the show. All right, what do you want to work on, huh? We got a lot to talk about and a lot to work on. And I open up the phone lines to you. Again, that phone number is 800-823-8255. I know we're all going to be outside. We're going to all be looking a little bit more around the home. We're all going to be looking not for things to do, but maybe for things that just don't look right. And I say it a lot, and that is look for peeling paint, whether it's around door frames, whether it's around soffits, whether it's around fascias. You know, those areas are susceptible to problems. I mean, the fascia board and the soffits right underneath the gutters, you know, you got rain, you got you could potentially get some wood rot. If you get wood rot, then the paint starts peeling. Soft wood is, it's the easy entry point to your house for wildlife, you know, squirrels and raccoons and things like that. So you want to patch those up, and we'll certainly take calls on that and help you with that. If you had carpenter bees this year, I know that season's slowing down now, but if you got rid of them and you eliminated the big centuries from buzzing around where the holes were drilled, it's time to kind of clean up and patch that. The first thing you want to do is sanitize it. I used to, you know, spray rubbing alcohol in there or even cotton balls with rubbing alcohol and just push it back in there. And then come back with I like using epoxy wood filler. You can use caulking. But what you're trying to do is you're just trying to remove that scent because they'll come back. And, you know, if you can sterilize that area, patch that area, and then paint that, they may not come back. They'll look for other places. So, you know, we can walk you through that project too. And put that on your list because that's a really important thing to do, especially if you have a shed or a deck where you're inundated with carpenter bees. You definitely want to correct that situation. All right, I'll give you the number again. It's 800-823-8255. Grab a line, and Donald, you kick us off. Welcome.
1: Hey, top of the morning to you, Gary.
0: Yes, sir.
1: Quick question. I'm painting my post. I've got 5 6x6 porch posts.
0: Okay.
1: But they're split, you know, pretty bad. You can stick your little finger in them.
0: Mm-hmm.
1: I know you recommend some kind of a wood thing that adheres, but I think it costs too much to do that. I like to caulk. Can you recommend a good caulk to put in
0: Well,
1: there?
0: Yeah, I mean, you can caulk that. You can use I'd use like an acrylic latex caulking. Are these beams or posts, are these pressure-treated wood?
1: Yeah, pressure-treated, 45 years old, never painted or anything.
0: Yeah, that's why. That's why they cracked. You know, the sun and drying that out, and it cracks. But, yeah, you can use, you know, I mean, you pick the name Seasonal, DAP, or whatever. They make a good acrylic. It's an acrylic or a latex siliconized caulking. Alex Plus, I think, is the name for DAPs. It can come in clear and white and brown and any black, you know, all kinds of colors there. It doesn't really matter if you're going to paint it. Yes, it is paintable. Silicone is not paintable. So get the, you know, latex siliconized or the acrylic siliconized caulking, and that's paintable. And it's very stable, good adhesion, and you'll be fine with that.
1: Yeah, I'm just going to paint over it with regular exterior house paint.
0: Mm-hmm. Well, you know, I think I would want to prime that, you know, first anyway. What I would do is I'd use the caulking and then use a primer. And then if you use even a paint that is also self-priming, your adhesion will be real good. And of course, that's real important. It's going to get a lot of sun. It's going to get rain. It's going to get all the elements. So adhesion to the wood surface is certainly key.
1: All right. Thank you, Gary. Appreciate your show. Listen to you on the button.
0: Thank you. Appreciate it. Thanks, Donald. It's Don Day because Don's up next. Don, how are you?
2: I'm doing wonderful. How about you?
0: Doing well. Thank you.
2: Good. I have a problem with my doorbell.
0: Mm-hmm.
2: The house was built in 1962. It had low voltage switching system. I guess you're familiar with that.
0: Right, with the transformer?
2: Yeah, I think it was like 24 volts, something like that.
0: Yeah, it's been a while since I played with them, but yeah.
2: Yeah, we were having problems with it, so I had that taken out. But some of the wiring is still there. Most of the wiring is still there.
0: Okay.
2: The low voltage wiring.
0: Mm-hmm.
2: Well, the doorbell is on the same type of system. I think this is 6 volts.
0: Okay. So what type of doorbell do you have now then? Are you changing those or?
3: We lost them.
0: We lost them. Okay. I was kind of getting a little confused on that too, but okay. Well, sorry about that. It might have been a good discussion to have. But when you're talking about, you know, the doorbells, they do run low voltage. They got a transformer and a chime and everything. And, of course, so much of that's been just replaced with, like, the Ring doorbells and things like that. Installed one of those in my house not long ago. So, all right, let me give you the phone number. It's 800-823-8255. You can go ahead and grab a line, and, well, we'll hopefully keep that connection and try and get it working. We'll take a little break, and we'll come back and take your calls. Plus, we'll have Scott Berline on. We'll talk a little bit about, man, things are really blooming, and I hope it's happening around your yard. Hope your landscaping's got lots of color, and that's why it's so important to be, you know, focused in on landscape design, because it just adds to that curb appeal around your home or around your outdoor living areas. All right, that'll be next as we continue. You're at home with Gary Sullivan.
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2: 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Partly to mostly sunny with afternoon showers popping up in scattered fashion. Temperatures low to mid-90s. We hold in the mid even upper 70s tonight with showers around in the evening and partly cloudy overnight. Mid-90s Monday and Tuesday with afternoon showers and storms after partly sunny starts. This is Precision Weather Meteorologist Phil Spivak for WNZF.
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7: Or drift away with a three-speed massage.

0: here for growing things.
1: Oh, it's a jungle out there. It just has come on so lush and green.
0: Boy, that's a good word. It is a jungle out there. Even the trees in the backyard. Let's see. I got 1, 2, 3, 4 trees. And, man, all of a sudden, they continue, obviously, to grow over the last 25 years. But it is a jungle. They're all touching now.
1: Yeah.
0: And they weren't in the fall.
1: Yeah, becoming a forest on you.
0: Yeah, for sure. And then a couple of the mound plantings we have. I mentioned during your show, the lilies this year are just unbelievable.
1: Yeah, I love those. So do the deer really like them, too. So I am very fortunate my backyard is fenced, and I can grow them. But, where the deer are heavy, it's going to be a real challenge to grow lilies well. But, man, there's nothing like them. Such a beautiful flower and a fragrance.
0: Right, yeah. Right. They don't last long, so enjoy them while you got them, right?
1: Exactly. We had a big stem fall over. We've had some storms, so I think a stem with probably 10 or more even flowers or buds that kind of broke and was laying on the ground. I was like, cut that, bring it inside.
0: We're going to enjoy that some more.
1: Exactly. Yeah.
0: Hostas, that's another one I'm seeing that are just giant this year.
1: Yeah, and coming into bloom, I almost mentioned those on my show. People take them for granted because they're so common. Oddly enough, I don't think they're appreciated enough for their flowers, which can be really quite nice. Mm-hmm. And some are fragrant as well. But some of the real hosta nuts or aficionados or whatever kinder word than nuts is out there really – don't want the flowers at all. They'll often cut them down, and they just want the plant for the foliage.
0: Guilty.
1: Oh, you're one of them?
0: I am. And I do leave a couple of them in one side because they are kind of pollinators too, right?
1: Oh, yeah. Yeah, they can be. And, if you're going to cut them, bring them inside. Absolutely.
0: Right.
1: Some have a really nice fragrance, so that could be a bonus.
0: Yeah, in one area I do just like the foliage, and the other area off to the side I kind of like the flowers. So, I kind of do both.
1: Yeah, some are better for flowers than others. Some don't really have a very attractive flower, and others really do.
0: Yeah, yeah. Well, one other thing is, I'll tell you what, I was getting ready to say, I don't think you can kill hostas, can you? I mean,
1: no.
0: I transplanted some that were pretty mature, like about a year and a half ago. I had a spruce, that little spruce bush that had died, and anyway, I need to fill in a gap. I thought, I'll just dig this up and put this over here, and they came up this year. I thought, holy cow, they're beautiful.
1: Maybe the easiest plant to divide or move. Early in my gardening life, I was working at a place with a friend of mine who was getting divorced, and she did this nighttime rescue of her hosta collection from the old house, and she really had nowhere to go with it, and so she gave me probably 10 or 20 plants, and I had them in a bare root, basically in the middle of summer,
0: right,
1: in a grocery bag in the back of my truck where I forgot about them for 3 or 4 days. And then I, oh my God, there they are, and I planted them. I don't think I lost a single one.
0: Is that right?
1: Yeah.
0: Here I thought it was me. I thought I was being really good.
1: You are good.
0: You've killed me now.
1: Oh.
0: But I was thinking, if people really want a little foliage and landscaping beds, what a great choice. I mean, you got different types of leaves, you got different types of flowers, you even got different colors to a degree.
1: Shapes, sizes.
0: Very versatile plant.
1: Very versatile, and they're common, and they're common for a reason. The only thing that can really kind of turn you over on hostas are deer. They love
0: slugs.
1: Them. Slugs too. Yeah. But deer especially, they'll just go through somebody's yard full of hostas in a few nights if they
0: wipe them out.
1: Yeah, if they find them.
0: I don't get it. We don't have many deer. There's deer everywhere, but in our area, we just don't have that problem. We have rabbit problems.
1: Yeah, rabbits.
0: Lots of rabbits. They finally have made their. I tell the story. We used to have pretty big rabbit population and problems, and really wiped out some landscaping.
1: Yeah.
0: And then there was a lot of construction being done, and I think it chased some coyotes out of their habitat.
1: Oh.

0: interesting.
1: And kind of, I didn't see a rabbit for like 2 years. This year, I'm starting to see them again.
0: I didn't have a problem until 3, 4, maybe 5 years ago, and they certainly have found my yard. They show up, and you know, 5 or 6 little ones around until they get big, and they could do some damage too.
1: Oh yeah, yeah, yeah, yeah. I'd even get them in the yard. You know, I'd have to be careful mowing. They really would. Yeah. I had multiple nests. I mean, we had a lot of rabbits.
0: Huh.
1: So, you know, we just did a little powder with head coyote urine in it.
0: Oh, yeah.
1: And it kept them away. We really did get to control it. And then they really had the coyotes came in and wiped them out. So
0: wow. That's, you know.
1: They're back, though.
0: There are plus and minuses to coyotes, I guess.
1: Yeah, yeah, exactly. Exactly. Well, thank you much for your tips, and make sure you keep everything growing. It's been a great growing year, that's for sure.
0: I'll talk to the big guy. I'll make sure everything works.
1: I know you will. All right. Thank you.
0: Thank you.
1: All right. That's Scott Berline does a show right before us throughout the country, and give it a good listen. It's a good education. He has some great guests on and helps you with a lot of things in your landscaping and a little history of the plants and stuff. Very interesting show. All right, let me give you the phone number. You can grab a line. It's 800-823-8255. Of course, we're talking about your home. And if you have great weather over the next 3 months, boy, there's nothing like it, getting a few projects done around your home. And, well, if you want to talk about it, be happy to do that. We'll continue. You're at home with Gary Sullivan.

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4: ABC News, I'm Brian Clark. NBA Commissioner Adam Silver with a message that New York's Knicks fans have waited to hear more than 50 years.
5: Congratulations. You're the 2026 NBA champion.
4: That was during the trophy presentation last night in San Antonio after the Knicks beat the Spurs in five games behind 45 points from Finals MVP Jalen Brunson. Police in New York City say they made multiple arrests during post-game celebrations. President Trump turns 80 today. He'll host a UFC fight tonight on the White House South Lawn. It's not clear if a deal with Iran will be signed today. The president said Saturday that it will be. Spokesman for Iran's foreign ministry says it could be in the coming days. Nara Organics has recalled its organic baby formula sold at Target stores and online because of an outbreak of infant botulism. The FDA says there are no worries about shortages because Nara Organics makes up less than 1% of infant sales. This is ABC News.
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0: All right, talking a little home improvement. Thanks for joining me. You're at home with Gary Sullivan. We take calls regarding what you're working on. Feel free to join us. It's 800-823-8255. Those lines are open. And Don, I'm sorry we lost you. Welcome back.
1: Don.
0: I think we lost him again.
2: We'll just move on.
0: Yeah, let's move on here.
2: Yeah, we'll go on.
0: I'm not real sure what that's all about, but again, those lines are open. Happy to take your calls. Again, it's 800-823-8255. All right, all concerned, of course, about energy cost. It's been in the news again this week. And one of the things I was talking about last week was the need of insulation and, of course, ventilation. But the thing I want to talk about today is waste. And not so much how we can tighten things up or anything along those lines, but let's look at the efficiency of the ductwork system. I think this really needs to be looked at in more houses. And also some really simple things like the quality of filter that you're using. There's a lot of different qualities, and of course, if you have a very efficient filter, maybe one that can even filter out things as small as viruses. There's a little bit more dense media in there, which can be somewhat of a restriction of airflow. But if you don't time those or change those out in a timely manner, the restrictions will become problematic. And that goes with any filter. And I know this is real basic, and you're probably real good about changing the air filter and your air handler. But, man, I'll tell you, from a standpoint of comfort, if you don't change those on a regular basis, and you let's say you got a two-story and you know the one bedroom upstairs right underneath the attic and furthest away from the air handler, and you got a dirty filter in there, it's not going to quite honestly, cool that room as much as you're going to like, especially if that thermostat's down on the first floor in the dining room or something. So change those out regularly. But the other thing I think is often missed is when you think about the air handler itself and conditioning the air. So it's pulling the humidity out. It's sending that air, that conditioned air, through the ductwork, through the areas of the house. But that ductwork is not exactly air or watertight. And there's leakage. And to give you an example, and I've told this story often because it was, to me, it was mind-blowing how much leakage there was. It was a newer home. Maybe this house was at that point 4 or 5 years old. And I had it tested to see how much of the air that was being conditioned was actually reaching areas throughout the house. So I had a 4-ton unit. It's a big air conditioner. And when they tested it, I was receiving 3 tons of conditioned air through the registers. Wow. It's a 25% loss of that air, that volume. Where did it go? What can I do to correct that? Well, you start examining, just physically examining the ductwork where you can see it. I'm talking about in a basement, maybe up against an unfinished ceiling. Maybe right at the plenum, right above the air handler. That's the big pipe. And I started finding gaps. In fact, in the plenum above the air handler, the main trunk line, if you will, where they cut the sheet metal to attach it there, I could take, I could take my finger and I could put it in the hole. That's how big it was. So say what? I don't know. 3/8 inch hole, 1/2 inch hole, somewhere in that general area. And on the four corners, there was 3 of them like that. That's a lot of air right there. Then I started looking at the other pipes that were going through in between the joists down in the basement. And, of course, I can't see behind the walls. And there was, the pipe was fitted, but you could see where it was crimped. Sometimes there was gaps there. And it's not like they're screwed and caulked or anything. So there was some leakage there. And then you get to the point of everything that's behind the walls. Well, there was a company, it was Carrier, actually introduced something in the early 2000s, where they would spray, they would test to see how much air was leaked. And then they would, of course, make the patch, and this is something you can do, that's why I bring it up, in the basement of the pipes that could be seen. And you can use not duct tape, they're not even related, believe it or not, but you would use aluminum tape around the seams, which would make them a little bit more airtight. And then for holes, you could use a silicone. And just caulk that, you know, a dollop here and there, kind of like a little plug, if you will. So you could make those tight, but then they would function and they would create, they would seal the registers, everything along those lines, and they would, under pressure, put in an aerosol sealant, which would coat the insides of the pipe. Now, the ductwork's got to be clean, and it may have not been dirty. They'll go in, they'll scope it, and they'll see what's going on. And you may have to have the ductwork clean. In my case, I did not. They'd spray that aerosol in there, and they would seal that ductwork. And when they were finished, which was in a couple hours, I was losing, instead of a whole ton of air, so I was losing 1 ton out of a 4-ton unit, I was losing an eighth of a ton. Some areas we couldn't get to, actually, in this house. And that's probably where the eighth of the ton was. I noticed back in the day, a significant drop in energy costs. And basically, it was just air that I had paid to cool, condition. And I was losing it before it ever got to the room so that we could enjoy it. So my point being, we talk about a lot of things in terms of weather stripping. We talk about ventilation in the attic, all critically important. We talk about insulation and the ventilation. And those need to be inspected by someone just to see where you are and get it up to standards. I think you definitely want to do that, at least look into it to see where you're at. And if that has interest in taking a look at the ceiling of the ductworks, that may be something you want to take a look at. I think what I would do is kind of where I started my project 20 years ago, and that is to really examine the ductwork that I could see, the basement. And if it looked, I don't know if I use the word shoddy, but, you know, if there were some gaps in there that said, boy, this could be an issue, you can correct those. And then if you want to pursue it further, go ahead. Also, one of the things that a lot of people don't realize is when that air is being moved through that ductwork, and let's say it's in the attic or behind a wall, and let's say it's not fiberglass batting, let's say it's a cellulose or something along those lines, that velocity of that air going through the ductwork will create almost like a little suction, and it can pull small fibers of insulation into the duct system, and you'll be dusting a lot. So another thing to kind of calculate in there. But making that system as efficient as you can is going to add a big plus to your comfort. I was just reading an article on heating and cooling by zones. Of course, that is something also where one thermostat isn't controlling the entire system in your house. You can have multiple wireless thermostats. I mean, it gets a, you know, there's some expense to being able to do that. You know, maybe you got a big two-story home and you have no kids at home. You know, and maybe the air conditioning's on its last leg. Maybe that's something you would think about, maybe mini splits upstairs. And so you can close doors and things like that. Another savings, possibly. You have to be working closely with your HVAC people and let them coach you through it. But there's savings to be had there. All right, let me give you the phone number. You can grab a line. We'll take a break, and we'll take your calls. It's 800-823-8255. You're at home with Gary Sullivan.
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13: are you concerned about? Or the energy efficiency or what?
14: Yeah, the efficiency, the strength, because, you know, there's no studs in there. It's just the insulation with OSB pressed on each side. These walls, they look a little thicker than 6 inches. I'm not sure the insulation width there.
13: Yeah. Well, you know, it all started kind of with the ICF homes. And, you know, those were done real literally in styrofoam with concrete poured in. But foam, you know, I'll answer it this way. OSB is not plywood, but, you know, it's structurally sound. For the foam, in terms of insulation and the quality of R value that you get from a foam product, is very good. You know, if you compare like foam to fiberglass, you know, it has twice the insulating value of 1 inch of thickness. So there's certainly some strong benefits there. So, you know, I don't want to make your decision for you. Are you dealing with a builder right now?
14: No, it's already made. It's been constructed.
13: Okay. Is there other homes, and have you talked to the builder at all? Even though, I mean, you're
14: no, just the realtor.
13: Yeah,
14: because I guess the second floor is also made of the same material.
13: Yeah.
14: And it just seems like it might sag over time, being that, you know, it's just...
13: Yeah. Well, I'm not a builder, so I don't really want to... and I know a little bit about it. I know the same things probably that you know about it in terms of its insulating value and things like that. From a standpoint of when it was originated, I'd probably have to do some more research on that to kind of get a feel. And if there's any issues with it, I guess I don't know that answer. But in terms of insulation value, sure.
14: If there's any info on after a certain amount of time, how is it holding up? You know, it's not going to sag or bow you know.
13: Well, again, I don't think I have enough background or data to give you that answer. I'd have to do the background search on it myself. If somebody has some input on that, a builder, somebody that has a home like that, I'd love to continue the conversation. So feel free to go ahead and grab a line again. It's 800-823-8255. Let's go to Paul. Paul, welcome.
15: Mr. Sullivan, can you hear me?
13: I can.
15: Okay. All right, here's my question for you. Over the years, I've been getting these letters in the mail about warranties. Mm-hmm. Okay, I don't know. Can you comment on them?
13: Sure.
15: This is what the warranty... It's these exterior waterline warranties. Apparently, they say the homeowner is responsible for the line that goes underneath the front pavement into the house from the street.
13: Correct.
15: That's the water line. And then there's the sewage line, too, right?
13: Mm-hmm.
15: It goes from the... under the house, under the pavement, front pavement, and into the sewer line out in the street.
13: Right.
15: So my question is, these notices are being sent for warranties. What do you advise on these warranties? You pay a fee, et cetera, and they're supposed to cover you. Is that legitimate? What is your opinion on that?
13: Well, it's legitimate. Whether you need that or want that is another story. But, I mean, it's legitimate. You know, the one thing about warranties and the one thing about insurance to always remember is they're in business to make money, right?
15: That's correct.
13: And
15: yeah,
13: you're
15: I'm
13: in business
15: aware
13: of that. To protect saving your money. So the question really comes into is, you know, if something, you know, you'd really have to read it to see exactly what it covers, number one. You have to understand what it says. And then you look at your own situation and start doing the math. I mean, have you owned a house your whole life?
15: This is my mother's house, and okay. she's no longer with us, so I have it now.
13: Yeah.
15: It's 126 years old. Okay. It's a row home.
13: Right, right. Well, I think, you know, down the road at that age, you may have a problem. And maybe that's for you. I'm not going to bless off on it. It's not a scam. It's just going to have restrictions. You just got to know exactly what that warranty is saying and what it is paying. I mean, everybody has to do that with insurance. For instance, the sewage line. What's that sewage line in your house made of right now? Is it made of clay? It's over 120 some years. It could be.
15: I had that replaced because it was backing up. So actually, Roto-Rooter did it for me. They put in PVC all the way from the line, from the PVC that was ready in the house, mm-hmm. all the way down underneath the pavement out to the sewer line. So that was all replaced by PVC, and that was done within the last 7 years.
13: And they probably told you it'll last you 50 years.
15: Well, I actually didn't tell me that.
13: No, but. I mean that's about what I think it'll last.
15: Okay.
13: I don't know what was in there, but if
15: it was clay, it was a clay
13: pipe
15: because I watched them take it out.
13: So I'm sitting here thinking, I'm just trying to give you a decent answer. So if I'm buying insurance on that and it's clay pipe and it's 120 years old, maybe that's something I want to do. If it's PVC and it's 7 years, probably don't need to do that. If I got copper line going into my house,
15: copper line. I got a copper line coming in from the street, and, mm-hmm. but that was in about 30 years ago.
13: Right, but copper lines will last for a long time too. If it was Blumax, I'd probably tell you, you know, that's probably going to last you, you know, 25 years period, and maybe that's something you want to do. So, I don't think you'd need for the sewage. I probably, you know, it. I can't make that decision. If you feel that's a good bet to cover you after you've read the policy, go ahead and buy it. If you think I can, you know, take a hit if that supply line broke where it might be a few thousand dollars, if you can take that hit, it's probably not going to be worth to buy that insurance policy. So that's kind of a your decision, but it's not a scam. Just make sure you understand exactly what it covers and what they'll do in terms of replacement. We'll continue with your calls. You're at home with Gary Sullivan.

0: 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Really hot.
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7: 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Mostly sunny sky through the day with afternoon showers and thunderstorms flaring up. Temperatures into the mid-90s. Those showers diminish tonight. Partly cloudy, mid-70s. And both Monday and Tuesday feature a mixture of sun and clouds. Pretty good bet for some afternoon showers and thunderstorms to flare up. Temperatures low to mid-90s both days. This is Precision Weather Meteorologist Phil Spivak for WNZF.
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9: From ABC News, I'm Brian Clark. After 53 years...
10: Congratulations! 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
9: NBA Commissioner Adam Silver presenting the Larry O'Brien Trophy to the New York Knicks in San Antonio last night. They won their first title since 1973, beating the Spurs 94-90 behind 45 points from Finals MVP Jalen Brunson. On the streets of New York City, tens of thousands were celebrating.
11: It means a lot, man. I've been a fan since Christmas Day, 92, Knicks and Bulls. My mom made me a fan. My mom is going to get here with me. So this means something to me.
9: There were flashes of violence that marred the celebration. Some people clashed with police. The New York City Police Department said there were multiple arrests. President Trump celebrates his 80th birthday today, and he will mark the day by hosting a UFC fight on the South Lawn of the White House. Will he also celebrate by signing a deal to end the war in Iran? President Saturday said a deal would be signed today, but Iran's foreign ministry not committing to a timetable. ABC's Lama Hassan has more.
12: President Trump is expected to meet on the sidelines of next week's G7 summit with the leaders of Egypt, Qatar, and the United Arab Emirates to discuss these latest efforts to end the war. G7 members Britain and France have expressed interest in assisting with demining the Strait of Hormuz. As for Iran, if they hold up their end of the deal, they'll get relief from crushing economic pressure and a chance to reintegrate into the global economy, which could include relief from U.S. sanctions and $24 billion in frozen Iranian assets. Lama Hassan, ABC News.
9: Three infants got sick, and it's blamed on infant botulism linked to a brand of baby formula, Nara Organics, sold at Target. The cases can manifest in constipation, vomiting, and diarrhea, and difficulty swallowing. You're listening to ABC News.
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9: President Trump's name is now off the Kennedy Center for the Performing Arts, says ABC's Selena Wang.
15: President Trump's name stripped off the Kennedy Center. Workers yanking the letters off the building, complying with the federal judge's ruling that the renaming was unlawful. The Justice Department filing a last-minute appeal to stop it, but the courts saying no. The center's executive director filed a sworn declaration confirming Trump's name is gone from all physical signage, the website, even employee email signatures.
9: Merrillville, Indiana is facing a major cleanup after an EF2 tornado swept through the town in the northwestern corner of the state. Evelyn Holmes from affiliate WLS is there with more.
16: Officials say the storm caused extensive damage to hundreds of homes and local structures. Fortunately, no serious injuries have been reported.
17: We have officers that are working around the clock just to patrol the heavily destroyed areas in the northern part of town.
16: One confirmed tornado went through the northwest Indiana town around 7 o'clock Thursday night. The National Weather Service classified the storm system as an EF2, which can pack winds up to 135 miles an hour.
9: An Oklahoma father warning other parents about viral TikTok challenges. Richard Preston says his 15-year-old daughter's clinically brain dead after trying the Benadryl challenge.
16: Officials.
18: Watch out, you know, for new trending challenges and, you know, look for signs of it. Look them up. See what they mean.
9: Brian.
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0: Well, the weekend always means a chore or two around the home. Thank you for joining me. You're at home with Gary Sullivan. 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Steve, welcome.
1: Good morning, Gary.
0: Morning.
1: Got a question, and I watched him do it, and I should have stopped him, but, you know, now I got a problem. Okay. I had a big slab of concrete poured for a big shop, okay? Mm-hmm. And I, you know, they all want a saw cut, which that's another issue. But he said he'd rather do the V-trawl thing for doing a fracture break in my shop. Well, I'm going to be doing, you know, I'm creeper. I turn wrenches a lot. I'm going to, you know. Anyway, my question is, what can I do to fill them back in? And something that's going to, you know, if I have to put a color with it and make it look like, because it's shop, make it look like a checkerboard, that's fine. But what can I put in V-trawls marks that will stay in there, that won't chip and crack and pop out?
0: Well, so basically, it's kind of like the expansion joint, right? Cut with a trowel.
1: Yep.
0: Is that what you're saying? Okay.
1: Yeah, they do. It's a V one.
0: Okay.
1: It had that big long handle on it.
0: Okay.
1: And he drug them across there, and it didn't look bad until the shop went up. And when the shop went up, they just look huge now.
0: Okay.
1: And they're going to give problems with creepers and engines, you know, the wheels on an engine stand and stuff. I just want to cover them back
0: yeah,
1: up.
0: Yeah, yeah. Well, how thick's that concrete slab?
1: 8 inches.
0: Okay. And how far down is that that cut, you think?
1: Probably half inch.
0: Yeah, half inch. The only problem, I mean, there's all kinds of products you can use. I'm just concerned about what that's going to look like. So I'll give you a couple suggestions, okay? If you use a regular cementitious, like, patching compound, so a basic one would be like a vinyl concrete patcher, okay? It's a powder. You'll mix it with water, and you will, with the trowel, just cover that right up, okay? It has a bonding agent in it. So it will stick. I'm going to guess the strength is probably 4,000 PSI. But, you know, the lifespan will not be as long as that slab just because, you know, it's not a mass. It's separate. And so I don't know, long term, you know, 5-6 years, it's going to start chipping and cracking.
1: Well, I was thinking like an epoxy of some sort.
0: Okay, I'm going to get to that. So that's,
1: okay,
0: that's option one, okay? The next step up is there is a non-cementitious patch, which I like better because it's a good acrylic resin, and it can be troweled. It's pre-mixed. It will adhere. It's pretty solid. I don't know. It's going to definitely outperform the cementitious mixture that I just talked about. But long-term, again, adhesion. Again, what you got going on there might be a problem down the road. One of the things I would take a look at, and kind of where I was going, you were saying epoxy. I don't know. That might be a good option. I know Quikrete makes an epoxy in a tube. It's a two-part channel with a hardener. And it mixes as it's coming out the spout. To just put a bead of that in there, it would be gray. It's probably not going to match exactly, but that would be an option, or just a straight, maybe clear urethane. How do you feel about that?
1: Can you add? I'll do tape. I'll tape it all off so it looks nice.
0: Yeah.
1: But could a person put a dye with a clear urethane?
0: No, but they do make.
1: I really don't care.
0: Yeah, they make a gray self-leveling urethane.
1: Okay.
0: Which I think, might be. So it's a Quikrete product, all right? They make a couple of them. They make a urethane base, and it comes in the large type of caulking tubes, okay? So it's not the little standard thin ones. And you almost have to have a commercial caulking gun to apply. It's hard to, get it out.
1: Okay.
0: But it self-levels to the surface. Urethane has the best quality adhesion and flexibility, which intrigues me. And even for like a homeowner, if somebody has slabs in a driveway where it cracks in the expansion joint, I always recommend that particular product for that. So it is self-leveling. It is urethane. It is gray. I think I'd really look into that. I like that.
1: Yeah.
0: The other thing you might want to take a look at, there is a supply company for concrete stuff, okay? And it's a franchise. I doubt if it's in Montana, but I'd go to their website. It's called Janelle, J-A-N-E-L-L, I believe. Janelle Concrete. Because some of these other things in more of a commercial use, Steve, I'm not going to be aware of. Like when you look at stadiums, they have those slabs with large expansion joints, sometimes as much as 2, 3, 4 inches. They have almost like a urethane rubber product in there. I don't know if that comes in liquid form, whether it's a solid mass when it starts. I don't know, but that might be a hybrid between what I'm talking about and the urethane self-leveling and something else. I don't know if those are floating slabs. I above my pay grade. But take a look at that urethane self-leveling concrete in the big tube and read a little bit about it. I'm sure they got a video on it. I think that would work real well. It still gives you some flexibility to it. You can't tin it. You could paint it. I don't know if I'd do that, but I think the gray is going to come pretty close, right?
1: Is it going to have like a soft texture to it then, or is it going to be more of a hard texture?
0: It'll be a hybrid of both. It's not going to be like you could put your fingernail into it, but it would have.
1: Okay.
0: Yeah, okay. You know what, like a urethane, I don't know how to describe it. It'd be solid, but there'd be some give to it. One of the best things about urethane is it has the best flexibility, but it's not like putting in a rubber band or anything. I mean, I think it would have great adhesion and great, good expansion too. And if that slab did crack under there, it wouldn't affect the urethane.
1: Okay. Now, what are they doing when they do like the stuff they put on like a kitchen countertop? I mean, is it kind of the same principle stuff? I just want to cover these cracks up and make them look nice.
0: Yeah, I think, where are you talking about using it on a countertop?
1: When they pour the stuff on and they put the pretty sparkly stuff in there and, they just make countertops out of them. I've seen that where they put, put coins, like you go into a bar,
0: Oh, I see what you mean. Yeah. That's a urethane, for like bar tops where it looks like 50 coats.
1: Right. Yeah.
0: Yeah. I would say, the urethane caulking that I was talking about is going to be more substantial than that.
1: Okay, it's the same principle, though.
0: Same principle, stuff. Yeah. That stuff is pretty cool. You kind of move that around with like a spatula or something.
1: Right.
0: So Yeah, I don't think.
1: Okay.
0: Yeah, I think urethane's got that beat in terms of a caulking thing because of its flexibility. That's pretty rigid. The other bar top thing, that's more of like a. It's actually like 50 coats of polyurethane, and they've developed the viscosity to be able to apply this one coat.
1: Okay, I got you. Well, I'll check into that. It's depressing. You spend $14,000 on a slab of concrete, and then you end up with this.
0: Yeah, take a look when you're at the Quikrete website. Take a look also at that epoxy caulking that mixes right when you put it in. That might have some. I'd have to read about that too. What they use for that is they'll like drill a hole in concrete to set in a. Like a wrought iron railing system, and you don't have to have a super large hole because it's an epoxy.
1: Okay.
0: And it's pretty hard. I mean, just from a durability standpoint, might be something that's more like a hydraulic cement type thing. You know, but it is a.
1: Well, I got 100 feet of these things, so.
0: Yeah, I know you got a lot of it. Also, go to that Janelle and see it. There may be something commercial, even if you have to call them from, you know, out of state and just kind of get their expertise on that, too, getting into more of that commercial field.
1: Okay. Well, I appreciate it, Gary. So
0: hope that helps. Thank you. Take care. Bye-bye. All right, quick break. Jerry, you'll lead us off when we come back. We'll continue at home with Gary Sullivan.
2: Fix it right with a call to Gary Sullivan at 1-800-823-TALK. This is At Home with Gary Sullivan.

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0: All right, back at it we go. At home with Gary Sullivan as we take your calls regarding your home projects. And, Jerry, welcome.
1: Good morning, Gary. Morning. Nice to talk to you, sir.
0: Thank you.
1: The gentleman who called about the panel houses, is that correct?
0: Yes.
1: He had a question about those.
0: Right.
1: I'm calling you from Montana, and I helped the contractor build a house with one of those in the coldest spot in the country just about, and that would be West Yellowstone.
0: Oh, boy. Okay.
1: Yeah. Oh, yeah. And the elevation at that point was 6,700 feet. Oh, however, the humidity is dry, so warping on the OSB that's on the outside of those foam is not an issue, as long as you put your vapor barrier on before you put your siding, of course. But the strength of those is unbelievable, Gary.
0: Okay.
1: Unbelievable. Okay. And the insulation factor, the R factor, is incredible.
0: Right.
1: And we installed radiant floor heating also, so that helped.
0: Oh, nice.
1: So the humidity factor here in Montana, I'm standing in a spot where it's 28%, and the average humidity here, and it's been raining for 2 days, and it's still 28%. You got to think about that.
0: Yeah, exactly.
1: So it's almost evaporating before it hits the ground. But the strength factor, and usually those panel houses, the architect, makes the drawings, and then the electrical Romex can pass through holes that are already bored into your panels, so that the outlets are ready to go. But the strength and the humidity factor is perfect, and no worrying about the warping of that.
0: That's real helpful, Jerry. I'm familiar and have been at many job sites with ICF homes, but the panel ones, it was out of my ballpark. I've heard about them, but I didn't know much about them. And even the ICF homes, you know, where they're poured in the block and stuff like that, the insulating qualities on those things they're phenomenal. They really are. So I'm glad to hear that along that same line. I figured they were state of the art and everything they're cracked up to be, but not knowing it for sure, I didn't want to offer an opinion, and I appreciate your call.
1: You betcha. Their popularity began in the Northeast New England area.
0: Okay.
1: Again, for the cold weather.
0: Right.
1: And Gary, I don't know if you heard about this one either, but we did a foundation or a basement wall, and it was a product imported from Canada, and it looked like concrete block, but it was gray styrofoam. It was very, and then you filled it.
0: Yeah,
1: filled it with concrete.
0: That's the ICF that I'm thinking of.
1: Yeah, it's very good, very sound structurally, and it insulates very well.
0: Right. So. Yeah, and you can even go above grade on them. Those things are phenomenal. And gosh, that started 30 years ago. I mean, I've had folks on the radio show. It's probably been about 20, 25.

0: 5 years, but when it was kind of getting into its heyday, we would talk about that. So I knew it was kind of along the same concept, but I knew they were different. Yep. So, all right.
1: Yep, we did one in Bozeman, Montana, and it's held up very well. Well, thanks for taking my call, Gary. Love your show.
0: All right, my friend. Take care. Thank you. Bye bye. All right, so that answers that. One of the greatest things about this show, if there's a great thing, is calls like that. When we're talking about, because the subject matter we cover is immense and very, very, very, very broad. 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So I thank you very much, Jerry. All right, our phone number is 800-823-8255. We got Chris, Tila, Tom, Frank, and you. You're at home with Gary Sullivan.
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5: ABC News, I'm Brian Clark. After a 53-year wait, the New York Knicks are NBA champions, prompting celebrations throughout New York City.
6: It means a lot, man. I've been a fan since Christmas Day, 92, Knicks and Bulls. My mom made me a fan. My mom is going to go here with me. So this means something to me.
5: Not all the celebrations were joyous. Police in New York said they made several arrests. A school bus was set on fire. Several other shuttle buses were damaged by crowds. President Trump said Saturday a deal aimed at ending the war with Iran and reopening the Strait of Hormuz would be signed today. Iran's foreign ministry is not committing to that time frame, but the countries could be moving closer to a deal. Today is the president's 80th birthday. He'll host a UFC fight on the south lawn of the White House. Three cases of infant botulism in three states linked to Nara Organics infant formula sold online and at Target. It's been recalled. Parents are urged to watch for symptoms like vomiting, which could take several weeks to develop. This is ABC News.
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0: All right, let's get back after it. What do you say? You're at home with Gary Sullivan. By the way, just a quick reminder, every hour of this show is available via podcast. You go to the iHeart app, hit podcast, At Home with Gary Sullivan. Danny has them labeled and dated, so if you miss a particular day or date, you want to check it out, please do so. I'd appreciate it. All right, back to the phones we go. We got Chris. Chris, welcome.
11: Good morning, Gary. Thank you for taking my call.
0: Quite welcome. Thank you.
11: So I caused myself an issue, I think, with this one. I poured a concrete countertop on an outdoor kitchen that I built, and I think my enthusiasm got the better of me, and I put a sealer on it probably before it was fully cured.
0: Okay.
11: So over the winter, it formed a few minor hairline cracks.
0: Okay.
11: And when I saw those, I thought, boy, I got to get that finish off of there and let this cure so they don't get worse. So I sanded the finish back off. But now I'm wondering, is there any kind of product I can use that might penetrate those fine hairline cracks, seal it good so that I can put a finish back on this?
0: Do you want it to look like concrete?
11: Yeah, I did put some stain on it, so it's got some staining on it. But at this stage of the game, I really just want it to be solid and last for a while. Yeah. I've got, like, black stone around the bottom, so I wanted something that would kind of be complementary to that. Mm-hmm.
0: How big are these cracks? I mean, could you like get your fingernail in it or a pencil lead?
11: No.
0: Tip? No, they're just no. They're just noticeable. They're fractures and kind of okay.
11: Right.
0: I'll tell you, there's one thing that I know would work really good for it. And it can be used outdoors. You can use indoors, outdoors. How long ago did you have those poured before you sealed it? Just out of curiosity.
11: Time last year, and then I probably went maybe I probably waited 48 hours before I sanded the concrete down, and then another 48 hours before I put the sealer on it.
0: Okay. Yeah, 28 days, just for people listening, that would be when you would be able to or put a coating on there, let it cure, fully cure. You may have heard me speak in the past about a product called Deich Coatings.
11: Yep.
0: All right. So if you go to DeichCoatings.com, you're going to find a variety of products for countertops that can be used on floors. 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It's a coating, it's a thick coating, and it's decorative. And my goodness, I have to tell you, they've got so many choices now. They got one that almost, you know, comes in maybe like six different colors and almost looks like a it has an appearance of like a corion. Okay, so it's very subtle. And it'd fill those cracks up perfectly, and it's so easy to put on. It just would be really perfect for that. It's a spread stone product. Then there's Roller Rock, which is a little, it can look like terrazzo if you want. They've got one that looks like marble. They got one that looks like granite. You do not have to be an artist to do this. Their claim is if you can paint a wall, you can use this product. And I've used it. I used it long before they were a sponsor, to be honest. They used to just have one called Spreadstone Countertop Kit. It's outstanding. It would get you 15 plus years, just the coating. Okay. It's two coats and a clear sealer. Sealer being outside, you might need to put that on every 5 years. Just depends how much use it gets. But I'd really encourage you to take a look at that and watch the videos. So it's DeichCoatings.com. You can look at just, you know, they'll probably have a magnifying glass put in countertop coatings or something along those lines. And they'll show you the different ones. My sister just used the marble one and over Formica, of all things, which would, you can just imagine how it has to work to grip onto that. It looks beautiful. Go ahead.
11: The edge of the countertop is I used a form that put like a rock edge around the countertop.
0: Okay.
11: So obviously that is probably cracked as well slightly. Would I put this Deich coating on the top end, that rock edge?
0: Yeah, I'd have to see the rock edge. I mean, is it pretty coarse? I mean, or because you can apply it, you'll apply the surface, the horizontal flat surface with a roller. And on the on the sides, it's pretty thick stuff. You would apply it with a brush. So you'll probably see the flow in the video. I mean, it doesn't really flow. You're moving it around. You're spreading it. So I think it'll stick. I don't think that's going to be a problem. Now, having said that, when we go back to the size of that crack, and you were thinking about doing something else, they have one called Patch Fix, I think is the name of it. You would use this particular product as and kind of like the same way you would use the roller rock, only you could use a trowel with it. This is a non-cementitious overlay. So it's going to look like concrete. And it's pre-mixed. And you could just surface coat that whole thing. And just make it look like concrete. Now, since it's non-cementitious, it's not going to absorb. I'm sure you still got to put a sealer on there. I don't know. You might want to take a look at that also. It really depends on the look. But both those products I just mentioned will definitely cover up those cracks. And I think they'll really give you a really good look and appearance also.
11: Sounds good. I really appreciate your help, Gary.
0: Very good. Good luck to you. Let us know how you make out. All right. Thank you. All right, let me give you the phone number. It's 800-823-8255. Grab a line. Tila, welcome.
12: Hey, thanks so much. Oh, my gosh, I have to call you back and let you know about the rescue that you told me about, the product you use for the flies. Absolutely earth-shattering. Oh, earth-shattering. I even called the company. I found the number and called in to ask them for their advice because the situation is so severe. Mm-hmm. And when I talked with her, she said, oh, you have a horrible situation. I mean, maybe a bit more extreme. The next door neighbor that has horses, and they don't do anything to help the horses, you know, to alleviate the flies that are on there. But it's a mixture of regular flies and horse flies. So I got four of the ones that you can just dispose of. The one you hang up outside, it's super simple to use. I mean, even I could do it. And you just cut the little piece of cellophane at the top of the packaging, and you pull the little piece of plastic up. It hooks into place.
0: Right.
12: You do a fill the water up to the fill line, and then I got bungee cords, and I hung four out on the fence line near them, and it was just shocking to see what happened. And the horses were always dancing all the time and swatting their tail around trying to survive the flies.
0: Right.
12: And they're even losing weight because they walk all day long doing that eating all day long at the same time. But they are getting, their ribs are showing, the tailbones are showing. It's insane. They never stop. So they have stopped moving as much now.
0: Oh, my gosh.
12: And that's a blessing. Yeah, that's a blessing. And then they have filled up, I've probably got 50 to 100,000 flies so far.
0: Oh, my gosh.
12: Based on how much one of those can help. It's unreal. So I would tell, and they also, so I Googled it after I talked to them. They've got disposable, reusable ones as well.
0: Right.
12: Different sizes. Right. So people can look that up. And if somebody can kind of stomach pouring out the dead flies, you know, and right. reusing it, then that's fine because that's a better plus.
0: Whoa.
12: But if not, when you go to get rid of it and dispose of it, all you do is grab it like you're grabbing a bottle, you know, with your kind of a C-shape. You just grab the place where you had previously opened it, and you just push the top back down and then close it. It closes them off. And you have to do it at a certain point because when it gets too high,
0: right.
12: he says they will lay the eggs, and then you've got a more of a problem. So I'm about at that point where I'm going to have to do it, but I've easily got over 50,000, easily.
0: Holy cow. Well, yeah, when you were telling me about the flies and inside the house, it sounded like, you know, in your voice, the frustration and how many there were. And, of course, the usual questions I'm dealing with flies is, you know, they're annoying at the picnic. And I knew they had a lot of different fly traps, including the old-fashioned fly ribbons, but that fly ribbon wasn't going to do anything, not at that volume and the type of flies that you had. That's I'm glad it worked out.
12: I did get one of their regular strips also and just put out there to see how it would work. They have ones that you can hang, you know, around your porch area, and that one's just covered over, you know, because they stuck to it. We had to get their wasp and hornet thing, and that's been very successful.
0: That's very successful. I've used that one too.
12: Yes.
0: Wow, that's great. I'm telling you, I've used several of their traps and found them, too, by just purchasing a couple traps. And then they were so effective, salespeople called them about sponsorship. And my goodness, they probably have 30, 40 different insect traps. And the research that goes into how to get the insects to be attracted to them is fascinating. So I'm glad you had great
12: really
0: luck
12: is.
0: With
12: yeah.
0: them.
12: Yeah. Very yeah. good. I spoke with a lady's name who sounds like her name's similar to Rhonda, but it's spelled a little bit differently, but she was absolutely earth-shatteringly amazing. She was so helpful. So anyway, just wanted to be sure to tell you, and I'm glad they advertised with you guys. Thanks for the recommendation.
0: Yeah, I appreciate it. Thanks for the call, Tila. Appreciate it. Take care.
12: Okay, you're welcome. Bye-bye.
0: Bye. Always good to hear those stories, that's for sure. All right, that's a lot of flies. Good Lord. All right, it's 800-823-8255. Grab a line. We got Tom, Kim, Tom, and Dave as we march through another weekend. You're at home with Gary Sullivan.
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15: Yeah. They're about to drain.
0: Well, first of all, I don't think Drano is going to, quote, mess up the pipes. However, I really encourage people not to use the acid-based products. I'm assuming that's the one you're talking about. There's two types.
15: I haven't heard anything about the acid-based, but I've just been told that Drano in general is not good because it, I guess it's something that it, when it generates enough heat that it messes up the pipes.
0: Well, Drano makes two types. They make an acid-based one, and it sounds like that's the one you're describing. They also make one that has a microbes in it, enzymes that break down blockages, and those are fine. The biggest issue about using acid-based ones is they do create heat, but even the bigger thing is if you don't get that clogged and removed by using an acid-based drain cleaner, the plumber that you have come in now has to deal with that pipe with acid in it.
15: Yeah.
0: And not all of these, I always call them magic products in a bottle, not all of them are successful. I mean, we don't know really what's in there and what we're trying to unclog and whether there's hair involved. And, you know, I mean, there's all kinds of things, okay? So I'm just giving you my opinion, okay? So my opinion is there's two ways to remove clogs in drains, whether it's a bathtub, a vanity, or the kitchen sink. It's either chemically or manually, mechanically, chemical or mechanical. And the best way to remove it, quite honestly, is mechanically, to snake that problem away.
15: I was thinking the same thing.
0: I mean, that's, you're going to be 90% of the time you're going to be successful. Even with those, you run into other issues, but usually snaking it is the most successful way. Now, I'll go back to your question. If you're going to use a drain cleaner, I would just recommend using a enzyme-based cleaner. Is it totally stopped, or is it just really slow running?
15: It's a very minor one, and it does drain, yes, but it's on the slower side, and it's, you know, it's in a bathtub, so when it probably fills up maybe with, you know, 5-10 ounces worth of water, and then it, within about 30 to 45 seconds, it does drain, but it is slower, though. But it does drain, though.
0: I can tell you my own experience. My wife's hair is very thick, and we have to maintain that drain just from, you know, hair loss and getting hair clogged in a drain. And that's exactly how those kind of clogs kind of function, as you described. She's going to love me telling this story. But you know, maybe, I'm telling you, I get in trouble doing this show every weekend. About every 4 months, there's a couple little tiny tools. It's not a big snake, so it kind of makes it easy, especially if you got a stopper in there that could be challenging to get around. There's one called a Zip-It, and a Zip-It is about 3 feet long, about as thickness of a credit card, and about as wide as a pencil. And it's got little teeth, little cleats coming up it. You just work that down. It's got a, and you wiggle it around, and I just bring up the blockage in a lot of cases just because the Zip-It strip kind of tangles up with hair, and that hair is what our problem is.
15: Yeah, because on the stopper that I have on this thing, I've tried to, you know, I'm struggling with trying to get this thing taken off just so I can get it, maybe get a snake or see if it is even hair.
0: Right.
15: But I did a plunger on it here a couple of days ago, and it seemed to fix the problem for now. But I wonder if I should still get that stopper up and get a snake in there.
0: Well, ideally, I mean, there's a couple ways to go about it. Obviously, I mean, if you want to try those enzymes, it's not going to do much with the hair. It'll do a lot with the gunk that's kind of holding the hair together. okay?
15: Yeah.
0: So the slime and the gunk, it will eat that. And acids are the same way. But, again, I'm not really encouraging you to do that because if you do have to come back with a snake, you're going to have a pipe full of acid, and that's not a good situation. So.
15: Yeah. I do use a kind of an enzyme on my kitchen sink, which my kitchen sink never backs up, but it just more just get rid of the smell. But I'm wondering if that's a different kind of enzyme.
0: No, it probably. If you got it, I would try it. There's different products. There's one that I'm going to say an enzyme's an enzyme, and I'm sure I'm wrong. But if you've got some of that, I would try it. I'd try it probably 3 days in a row, and just see where you're at. Just see where you're at.
15: Yeah.
0: If it helps a little bit, go get one of those zippets and funnel that thing down there. You can leave the stopper in to get that and see if you can pull something up with that. All else fails, you're probably going to have to take that stopper out and then just run a snake down. Hopefully that answers your question. Thank you very much. All right, we'll take a break and we'll come back. And we got Kim and Peggy and Tom and Dave. If you'd like to join us, do so. It's 800-823-8255. You're at home with Gary Sullivan.

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7: 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Mostly sunny sky through the day with afternoon showers and thunderstorms flaring up. Temperatures into the mid-90s. Those showers diminish tonight. Partly cloudy, mid-70s. And both Monday and Tuesday feature a mixture of sun and clouds. Pretty good bet for some afternoon showers and thunderstorms to flare up. Temperatures low to mid-90s both days. This is Precision Weather Meteorologist Phil Spivak for WNZF.
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9: From ABC News, I'm Brian Clark. New York City waited 53 years to celebrate a Knicks NBA championship. And that celebration came last night when the Knicks beat the San Antonio Spurs to win the NBA Finals. Series MVP Jalen Brunson scored 45 points. His father, Rick, a Knicks assistant coach, ABC's Trevor Ault, asked Jalen Brunson,
10: "What does it mean to you to get to experience this with your dad alongside you?"
11: The world. But to be able to do this with him, I would not trade it for anything.
9: There'll be a parade Thursday in New York City where police say they made numerous arrests among disorderly people after last night's game. There were even gunshots reported in Times Square. There have been reports of a peace deal with Iran before, but as President Trump says, the sides are closer to signing an agreement. ABC's chief global affairs correspondent Martha Raddatz in Jerusalem says,
12: "This does feel different because we have heard from the Iranians. They believe they will sign a deal, saying they are looking at the final memorandum from the United States. There are also those promises from President Trump that if a deal is signed, and it would likely be virtual today, some sort of virtual meeting or signing, that the Strait of Hormuz would open immediately, and he claims the oil prices would plummet. We're not sure that would happen right away."
9: Today's the president's 80th birthday. He'll attend a UFC fight card that's taking place on the White House South Lawn. Then it's off to France for G7 meetings. One key topic of discussion will be the next steps in the Middle East. Three Philadelphia police officers were shot Saturday responding to a shooting in the city's Winfield neighborhood. Mayor Sherelle Parker said,
13: "One was shot in the face, one was shot in the hip, and one was shot in the leg."
9: The officers are in stable condition. The suspect was pronounced dead at the scene. You're listening to ABC News.
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20: Good morning, good morning. Welcome to Today with Pastor Jay on WNZF News Radio. I'm Pastor Geralyn Denny, and today we're talking about the future of Palm Coast. So few issues impact residents more directly than growth, infrastructure, taxes, flooding, housing, and jobs. And Palm Coast continues to experience tremendous growth, but that growth comes with some difficult questions. Like, how should the city expand? Can our roads and utilities keep up? What should be done about flooding? How do we attract quality jobs? And what role should artificial intelligence and data centers play in our community? And the other questions, most importantly, what kind of Palm Coast are we leaving for the next generation? So joining me today is Jimmy Hingy, candidate for Palm Coast City Council District 2. And Jimmy brings more than four decades of business experience and has worked closely with economic development efforts throughout his career. Today we'll discuss his vision for Palm Coast and the issues facing our city. So, Jimmy, good morning and welcome to the
21: show. Good morning. Thank you for having me.
20: I'm so happy to have you here. So tell our listeners a little bit about yourself and your journey from business owner to candidate for city council.
21: Okay. Well, I was born in Garden City, Detroit. But my first memories were of South Florida, of Hollywood specifically, where, you know, attended preschool and through elementary, and then we actually moved to Fort Lauderdale, where I spent most of my time. Mm. And I graduated in 1979 and really just branched right out into the business world. I worked for a company called TSF Sportswear, where I, in a short period of time, rose to become the production manager. They did about $11 million a year in business. And I identified a niche within an unfilled niche within the industry, and I, in 1985, started my own company. And we were a contract screen printing company. We did work for a lot of major retail stores and corporate accounts and so on and so forth, and did that through 2001, where I actually sold the business and moved to Sebring, Florida, and purchased a company called the Great Atlantic and Pacific T-Shirt Company.
20: Oh, wow.
21: Which was a mixture of a retail store and a production facility. And it was in historic downtown Sebring. And that's where I got in to know, you know, Sebring's population at the time was just 10,000 people. So small town, quaint, very controlled growth. You know, I knew the mayor and council members there, and you know, I was familiar with the operations of the city and stuff, and I never really had time to get involved because, you know, being in business, you know, takes more than 40 hours a week running a business. And stayed in Sebring through 2019. The downturn was really detrimental, you know, being in a small city and, you know, that real estate bust and stuff. It was difficult to do business in that small town. Sebring was rated one of the poorest cities in the state of Florida, you know, at the time.
20: Oh, I didn't know that.
21: Yeah, it's mainly, you know, a retirement community. And, you know, in the winter months, it's snowbird, you know, population tripled in the winter months. So in business, you would, you know, make your money in the wintertime. And in the summertime, you'd play golf or go fishing and so on and so forth. Being a small town, having a retail operation there, the downturn, you know, really took a toll. And so I ended up selling, you know, in Sebring and moved back to Fort Lauderdale. It was a little, you know, better business environment. And stayed there through just last year, 2025, retired from business. We scouted northern Florida from Port Orange to DeLand, Deltona, the whole area for our final resting place, mm-hmm. and fell in love with Palm Coast, you know, the clean streets and the quaintness of it, cleanliness, you know, really attracted us here. And also compared to a lot of other places, the affordability. So
20: I guess compared to other places, the affordability. And, you know, a lot of people are still screaming, "What's too expensive to live here?"
21: But. So, you know, to some, you know, there's many communities that are too expensive for my family to live in. You know, that's Florida, or that's many states. You know, in general, you know, you have your areas that are affordable, and the ones that you know are for people with a higher income. So.
20: So what made you decide that now was the right time to run for Palm Coast City Council? How do you just all of a sudden just jump in a race? Because you came out of nowhere. I was like, you know, I didn't think it was real. Well, you just came out of, like, here I am. I'm going to do this.
21: Yeah, I followed the council meetings on their YouTube site, you know, so I was familiar with, you know, some of the operations and stuff. And I actually had the opportunity to speak a couple times with Mayor Mike. Mm-hmm. And, you know, following what had happened in the past and seeing the problems with the infrastructure, you know, with roads and, you know, the development, the rampant development. I mean, you know, development is inevitable. It's going to happen.
20: So you're telling me you're retired. Mm-hmm. You moved here and you started watching what was going on in the city where you live.
21: Well,
20: that is kind of cool.
21: Yeah. So, you know.
20: A lot of people don't do that. They just come here and whatever. You really wanted to get engaged in the community and find out what was going on. So
21: I guess at the time, you know, what attracted us was, you know, the environment, the beauty of it. You know, in our neighborhood, I live in the L section, you know, one mid-morning, I see 10 turkeys walking across our front yard, you know, which you don't see in South Florida. And then deer in the neighborhood and stuff. And, you know, it was really, really neat. And birds, you know, down south, you don't hear birds chirping and stuff, you know. It was just the noise and the overdevelopment and so on and so forth. And then, you know, within a short period of time, watching the amount of land being cleared, you know, for new development and stuff.
20: And you were like, what's going on?
21: Yeah, I'm like, it doesn't really make sense. I mean, you know, yes, it is inevitable growth, you know, as I said, but the amount of growth and so quick. And then also too, following next door, you know, jobs, you know, we really lack jobs in the area. So I'm thinking, well, all these houses being built and there's no jobs, you know, how does it make sense? And, you know, finding out that in past councils, you know, there've been developers or real estate agents or builders and, you know, seeing, you know, their concerns, you know, it seemed like it was more density for dollars than, you know, than some kind of controlled growth that would move along with the you know, ability for jobs.
20: What concerns you the most about the direction the city is heading?
21: Well, so the infrastructure, you know, I mean, we hear a lot of complaints about, you know, the water bills and the utility bills. And we know, you know, every October it's going to go up by 4%. Evidently, the capacity of the utility department, specifically water, you know, is just not there. Yeah. And I found out there's over 19,000 homes already approved. They call it in the queue, already approved for development. So, you know, $330 million bond was just taken out to upgrade the water facilities. And I was told that that's not even going to handle the homes that are within the queue already. So tell me how that makes sense, you know, to where you're now talking about a westward expansion with 22,000 additional homes, and wanting residents to help foot the bill, taxpayers, you know, to help foot the bill.
20: So that's
21: for the
20: concerning.
21: Utilities.
20: So you get
21: very
20: here.
21: Concerning.
20: So here it is. You moved to this quaint town that is beautiful. The turkeys are running across your front yard and you're seeing deer and you got birds. And of course, you know, in South Florida, you don't have a lot of that. So you're all excited. And the next thing you know, you see you know, things being cleared.
21: Bulldozers and tractors.
20: Bulldozers are coming up, and you go, wait a minute, my turkey's going to disappear.
21: Right.
20: My deer's gone, and I need to figure out what's going on in my town. And all of a sudden, you're in the race. Am I summing it up?
21: But pretty much so, yeah. And seeing the, you know, the other, you know, people that are vying for the position and you know, some of their backgrounds, you know, it told me that, you know, hey, there needs to be a change here. You know, we need, you know, a new direction and not so much just focus on, you know, more homes, more homes. You know, we hear the talk about homes for first responders and teachers and so on and so forth. And I thought, yes, hey, that's fine and well, but how many do we have here? Teachers and first responders, 19,000, you know? So
20: what skills from your years in business do you believe will help you be an effective council member?
21: Well, managing a budget first and foremost, you know, I mean, you have your revenue and you have your expenditures and you're not going to last long if you spend more than you make. And also too, if you're not efficient, you know, with your workforce, you know, I think we need to, you know, identify areas, especially now since, you know, DeSantis, you know, potentially, you know, it's going to be on the ballot to do away with a portion of property taxes. So, you know, that as a city, you know, you got to be concerned about, you know, tightening the belt and seeing where you can save and redirect money and so on and so forth.
20: What do you believe is the biggest challenge facing Palm Coast over the next 5 years?
21: One singular.
20: There's a few.
21: Yeah. I think the main thing is the rampant overdevelopment. You know, I think, you know, that needs to be tampered a little bit. I'm for development, you know, I'm for, you know, jobs, you know, which development brings jobs. Although, you know, I have noticed that, walking through the neighborhoods and seeing different job sites and stuff, it seems like a lot of the, subcontractors are from out of this community. And to me, it seems like, you know, if you're a local builder and you want to invest in the community,
20: you would think so.
21: You would think that you would hire within.
20: Okay. Sounds like a little common sense. Yeah. All right, guys, we got to take a break. Today's program is made possible by Great Eagle Strategies, Gerland Ministries, Church on the Rock, and Judah One Aviation. Don't go anywhere. Don't touch that dial. When we come back, we're going to talk a little bit about the westward expansion, some infrastructure, and some flooding in Palm Coast, and see what Mr. Hingy has to say about it. Don't go anywhere. Don't touch that dial.
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20: 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Welcome back. Welcome back. You are listening to Today with Pastor Jay, and my highly esteemed guest is Jimmy Hingy. Just getting to meet him and know him for the first time. Didn't know anything about you. Saw you kind of on social media. I always love interviewing people that I don't know anything about because I get to learn something new. And I'm like, who is this guy? And of course, it was a, you know, people reach out and say, hey, Pastor Jay, will you have this guy on your show? So my show is open to anyone that want to come and sit in a hot seat. I like to call it the hot seat. So thank you for coming to sit in the hot seat.
21: Thank you for having me again.
20: You know, Palm Coast leaders continue debating growth and the westward expanse. And as the city plans for future development, you know, infrastructure and flooding remain top concerns among residents, as you know. And Palm Coast is also investing heavily in utility and transportation improvements as growth continues. So let's talk about the westward expansion. What does responsible growth look like to you?
21: Well, managed, you know, growth, you know, infrastructure first, you know, first and foremost. You know, it's like, you know, you build it and then you try to fill in the gaps. It doesn't, you know, necessarily make sense to me.
3: Mm-hmm.
21: Also, in the past, you know, developers have been responsible for the cost of the infrastructure.
20: That is true. In some places.
21: In fact, yeah, when Palm Coast was founded, you know, doing research in the beginning by ITT, they had the infrastructure there, you know. It was already pre-planned. You know, they had the sewers and the treatment plants and so on and so forth before the development began. You know, it makes perfect sense. You know, the roads were in place and so on and so forth. So I would like to see, you know, development. I don't know the need for high-density development. You know, usually places like Orlando or Jacksonville, they have the affordable high density because you have a bigger workforce and you want to make it, you know, more commutable for, you know, that workforce to get to jobs and so on and so forth. And Palm Coast doesn't have that. So to me, high-density development doesn't make sense, although I would like to see more developments like Grand Haven, you know, more, you know, of a upper-scale, you know, type community that's well-kept and well-maintained, which in turn would provide more service jobs. You know, they say, you know, with the AI, you know, coming into play, you know, a lot of the executive-type positions, you know, are being taken over, you know, by AI. They say the next round of the millionaire class are going to be coming from the service industry, the HVAC people, the plumbers.
20: Oh, I believe
21: you know, it. Yeah, absolutely.
20: I believe it. I mean,
21: my son has a air conditioning actually works for an air conditioning company in Sebastian, and he, you know, makes over $100,000 a year, you know, in his position, you know, which, you know, those type of jobs would be, you know, very beneficial for Palm Coast and Flagler County. So, so again, I'm not against the westward development, but I think it, you know, it could be rethought and not so much high density, but more space and, you know, and.
20: Well, let's talk about the flooding because that remains a major concern. And just recently, I was in D.C. or something, and my daughter sent me some pictures. She had no idea the amount of flooding that she's going to have on her road. She just recently purchased her house less than a year ago.
21: Okay.
20: And when you start to see sea dews going down the road, the residential areas and all that, you're going, where is – so do you have solutions for these things?
21: So, you know, right off the top of my head, you know, no, I would need to know more of the mechanics, you know, in the flood area. I know that, you know, they have the drainage ditches that some of them work well, some of them don't. You know, my experience in Florida, everywhere has flooding and issues with flooding. I mean, our elevation, we're not that much higher above sea level. So, you know, flooding has been an issue in all the different communities that I live in. I see them maintaining, you know, the drainage areas and stuff, but have to get with the more with the wastewater engineering department and see, you know, what their direction is and what their thoughts and plans are for addressing it. It is concerning.
20: Mm-hmm.
21: You know?
20: It's very concerning. Yeah. You know, but how do we protect, or I should say balance, protecting the quality of life while accommodating future growth? Because growth is inevitable. We're going to have growth.
21: It is inevitable.
20: You know, so how do we balance protecting the quality?

0: Aaron.
1: It is. It is. I think that all of our commercial businesses mm-hmm. are located along 100 or along Palm Coast Parkway, mm-hmm. where you have everybody from the outskirts
0: that's true.
1: Coming in and congregating in those areas because that's where the shopping's at. I think more commercial development possibly on the north end of Palm Coast so that there's quite a few residents there. And also there's those new developments that are just west of US 1 that are traveling to the same area to do your shopping, where I think if we brought some commercial opportunities out in the northern end, it would alleviate some of that downtown traffic.
0: Oh, that makes sense.
1: And also, too, you know, coming from South Florida, traffic here is,
0: even
1: when it's busy, it's
0: easy
1: compared to certain areas.
0: I mean, well, still here are the pains of all those that live here because, you know, it is definitely something else. Well, you know, Palm Coast recently approved zoning changes that allow data centers in several commercial and industrial districts. While city leaders have also discussed setting their long-term impacts, right, and potential regulations, officials emphasize that Palm Coast's current town center project is not a massive AI hyperscale facility. But debate continues regarding future data center development. You know, affordable housing, job creation, and government spending continue to be major concerns among residents. Palm Coast, so what are your thoughts on bringing data centers into our community?
1: Concerned about, you know, the cable landing center that's being developed right now is not so much, from my understanding, is not so much the same as a data center. It does require some water, but from my understanding, it's reclaimed or recycled water that they're going to be using. But some of the stories I hear about actual data centers are, mm-hmm. are concerning. You know, the noise, the heat, the water consumption. You know,
0: do you see any benefits from the data center?
1: Well, from my understanding, I don't think they create a whole lot of jobs. I don't know why they would have to be located within, you know, city boundaries. I mean, there's so much
0: that makes sense.
1: Open sense westward or open space, you know, westward.
0: Right. Do you believe that the city itself should establish stricter regulations before approving future AR-related facilities?
1: Absolutely. Absolutely. You know, data facilities are relatively new. So there's not a lot of
0: How are we going to have – these things require a huge amount of water consumption for cooling.
1: And power.
0: How are we going to do that?
1: Yeah, we don't have enough water as it is now. So, you know, again, you know, when all else fails, common sense prevails. You know, so we're going to apply a measure of common sense to some of these things. And I understand that, you know, it may be, you know, a tax – you know, revenue source for the city, but it's almost like selling your soul for a dollar.
0: Makes sense. Yeah. All right, we got to take another break. Don't go anywhere, guys. Don't touch that dial. When you come back, we're still going to be talking about Jimi Hendrix. I'm getting it right. And we're going to talk a little bit about maybe taxes, the budget, jobs, economics. We only got a few minutes left, so don't go anywhere. Don't touch that dial.
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0: Don't stop now. The word continues. It doesn't end here. Join us for Gerland Ministries live right after Today with Pastor Jay at 8:30 a.m. Call 904-701-7177. That's 904-701-7177. Join us for a word just for you. Welcome back. We're continuing this conversation talking to Jimi Hendrix. And there's so much going on that I'm trying to pack in this short amount of time, of course. And, you know, I appreciate you coming out. Just
1: thanks for having me.
0: Yeah, speaking with me today because this is a bold move. You must have really seen something to kind of go, yes, I'm retired, but I'm running for office. It must have been that important to you.
1: Growing up in Fort Lauderdale, when I first moved there in the early mid 60s,

0: You know, it was farmland and cow pastures, open spaces. I mean,
1: so what do you say to your critics that say you haven't been here long enough?
0: Well, you know, again, you know, people like to say, oh, you've only been here 1 year, but, you know, there's 365 days in a year. Mm-hmm. That's, if you can't figure out some of the problems in the area that you live in 365 days, well, then, you know, maybe you don't have the potential to address those. My experience before in Sebring, they had a, quote, good old boy network.
1: Ah.
0: And they were, you know, people that were.
1: Do you see that going on here?
0: The good old boy network? Well, so, you know, I haven't firsthand.
1: Okay, good.
0: Seen it, but I've experienced it, and I know it happens in a lot of different areas. You know, you got people that are, you know, either developers or landowners or long-term, you know, business owners that have a clique, you know, going together, and it seems like, you know, some of the decisions that are made in areas directly, you know, impact their respective businesses and stuff. And not that, you know, not that I'm not calling it corrupt or anything, but it's stuff that, you know, seems to help just a few instead of the many. You know, so.
1: You know, residents are always concerned about property taxes and government spending. What's your philosophy concerning taxes?
0: Evil.
1: Oh, okay.
0: But necessary.
1: Okay, evil, you know, but necessary.
0: You know, so there are core things that taxes, you know, do benefit. You know, our schools and our first responders and stuff like that. Those are necessities, you know, and local government, utilities, and, you know, different things that make our community work. It doesn't happen for free.
1: If you were to be elected, what would success look like at the end of your first term?
0: Fiscal responsibility. You know, a balanced budget with the city, not going into debt, and also taming some of the rampant overdevelopment. I want to point out, you know, for sure I'm not against development. It's going to happen. We need it to happen. Economic growth, you know, depends on development, but we need to be smart about it. So I think, you know, at the end of my first term, I would like to see that that we have a well-thought-out mission statement for Palm Coast. What do we want to be? You know, what type of community?
1: Do you think Palm Coast is doing enough to encourage workforce housing?
0: Well, I think they're doing a lot to encourage workforce housing. But the problem is we have the workforce, we have people here, but we don't have the jobs. So it's like putting the cart before the horse.
1: Right.
0: You know, I think we need to really focus on what type of jobs, what kind of industries we want here. I don't think we want, you know, major manufacturing. We don't probably light manufacturing, something tech-oriented. We are part of the Space Coast, and that seems to be, you know, the direction, you know, of the future growth. So I think, you know, smart, well-planned-out businesses that, you know, have the potential to grow and be a long-term part of the community.
1: Well, you know, the show is called Today with Pastor Jay, not just because it's catchy, because I am a pastor.
0: Yeah.
1: Do you believe there's a place for faith in public service? And I ask that because just recently people have been, you know, just talking about it. In years past, people talk about praying at, you know, meetings. Do you think faith, there's a place for faith in public service?
0: Absolutely. Absolutely. Just like I believe there's a place for faith in schools. When we, you know, grew up, we'd say the Pledge of Allegiance, and, you know, and there wasn't so much, you know, any one particular faith in school, but we were founded one nation under God, you know. I liked that the city council has a moment of silence. Everybody can do their own, you know, individual prayer. I believe, you know, there's many different faiths out there, so I don't think that, you know, any one particular faith could be, right. You know.
1: What would you want people to remember about you long after the campaign signs are down and the election is over? What would you want them to know about Mr. Jimmy?
0: Well, that, you know, I'm not a politician. I'm a neighbor. You know, I'm a resident. You know, I this is our final place, you know, resting place, if you will. I would like to see, you know, it maintain the type of city that attracted us here, you know.
1: That sounds good. And how can people learn more about you, your campaign?
0: My website, jimmyhenge.com, has got some information on there. Also, I have a Facebook page that we're going to start, you know, contributing more to.
1: Okay.
0: And then also, look for me at some of the city council meetings and stuff.
1: All right. Well, yeah. I appreciate your time. Thank you so very much for spending this time with me. You know, Palm Coast stands at an important crossroads. The decisions made today regarding growth, infrastructure, housing, economic development, and technology will shape the city for generations to come. So whether you agree or disagree on policy, one thing is certain. Informed citizens create stronger communities. I want to thank Jimmy Hingy for joining us today and sharing his vision for Palm Coast's future. So I'll leave this with you. Yesterday is gone. Tomorrow isn't promised. What are you going to do today? Well, who are you going to vote for, Palm Coast? That's more of the question, right? God bless you. Until next time, have a wonderful and beautiful day.
0: Thank you.
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7: Good morning, Flagler. The doctors are in. I'm Dr. Scott Cleos.
8: And I'm Dr. Andrea Cleos.
7: And we are here once again to talk about your health and health issues right here in Flagler, Volusia, and St. John's County. I don't think we've actually formally welcomed everyone to the new year, so happy new year
8: happy
7: to each and every one of you guys.
8: Happy new year to all of you.
7: We had an awesome holiday month. We started off in Fairview, North Carolina, right outside of Asheville. And it's the first time I've ever personally seen the Biltmore. Have you ever been to the Biltmore
8: before? No, I've never been there
7: before. So for all of us, we just went to the Biltmore, and it was great. I had a meeting. You know, it's so popular now, especially around Christmas time, which I'll tell you about in a minute. But you have to schedule your tours through there, and you have to show up at a certain time, and it gives you a they give you a little handheld recorder, and each stop that you have has a number on it. You enter it into the little recorder, and then it gives you a description of what you're looking at. So my meeting started right when our tour began, and so I missed the first part of it because I had to be on a Zoom or a Teams meeting or something. And but by the time it was over, I got to see the bowels of the structure and how it was constructed and all that was and all the people that were involved and the inner workings where the people worked to prepare the meals and clean the clothes for the Vanderbilts and all that. And it was really cool because I had one of the first indoor pools in the world. This is in 1895.
8: And diffuse electricity.
7: It had some electricity.
8: Impressive.
7: It, you know, had
8: a lot of electricity.
7: Yeah, it had, well, by today's standards, I mean, it was no one else had it, so it was pretty cool back then. But
8: and not only that, they didn't have telephones to communicate. They were sending letters to each other to develop the orchestration of each phase, and this thing is gigantic.
7: It's huge. And the pool that was inside, they didn't have all the chemicals that we have today to, you know, stop algae and bacterial growth. So this was a huge pool. It wasn't just
8: and they
7: a
8: would drain
7: thing.
8: It every day.
7: Every time someone used it. So if somebody wanted to go swimming, they would fill it up, and then after they were done, they would drain it. And it's like a full-size pool. Plus, you know, it's not it's
8: very
7: bigger.
8: Deep pool. Yeah.
7: It's bigger than the
8: probably
7: one we have in our backyard.
8: 12 feet, 15 feet
7: yeah.
8: deep. Yeah.
7: I mean, it was huge. So that's how they did that. And they had one of the first bowling alleys. They had a bowling, well, it wasn't the first, but they had bowling, but they didn't have the mechanics to automatically set the pins. So they had servants that would sit at the end of the bowling alley and then reset the pins for the Vanderbilts and their guests. But what's special around Christmas time is, and what made me feel kind of, basically like I haven't accomplished much in my life, is that the guy that commissioned all that was 25 years old.
8: Yeah, but he had money from his family.
7: He had
8: it wasn't like he made
7: endless amount of money from his father.
8: He was just creative, but he was very, what he had is administrative skills.
7: Yes.
8: Incredible organization, administrative skills to actually have the vision, and he had as a visionary, he had the vision to put it all together, to lay it out, and to orchestrate how it was going to happen and the timing, because everyone had to come in an efficient manner and order, and all that had to be communicated through letters, which is incredible.
7: Yeah, but the...
8: And they did it in record timing, I think.
7: His name was George Washington Vanderbilt, and I think he was one of the sons of... Is it Cornelius Vanderbilt?
8: Yeah, Cornelius.
7: Cornelius was the railroad magnate.
8: Right.
7: You know, had an endless amount of money, and I think... Did they say that the structure cost $100 million then, or was it an equivalent of $100 million?
8: I thought it was equivalent.
7: Equivalent of $100 million in today's money. Yeah. So,
8: but I can't swear to that. So.
7: Yeah, I don't even know. It might have been $100 million back then. And the place is enormous. It's just hard to imagine that one family lived in this because it is gigantic. But fortunately, they make enough monies on people touring the place that I think it helps support operations. And at the time, they had a I was going to tell you guys, you know, he wanted to entertain his guests for Christmas time of 1895, right? So there was a big push to be done by Christmas of 1895. It was livable, inhabitable on the 24th. So they moved in on the 24th of December of 1895. So he moved in on Christmas Eve so he could entertain his guests.
8: Can you imagine the
7: Christmas.
8: Poor kitchen staff learning how they use the kitchen?
7: Oh my gosh,
8: and
7: yeah, for the holiday and all that stuff.
8: Else.
7: But so that's why it's such a big deal to go up there during Christmas time, because that's kind of like the anniversary. So 1895 was when that place was first inhabited during Christmas time. And in the back, now they now have a winery there, you know, the Vander, I don't remember what they call it, but they grow, you know, grapes out there.
8: That was recent.
7: That's recent. But all that before...
8: 1980s.
7: Yeah, but in the 1980s. But before all that, it was actually a functional dairy. And they had all kinds of livestock on there. And what was interesting is that the guy that was the architect for the construction was telling him that he would enjoy having the animals on the land. And he also said that the advantage of using the animals is that it would basically replenish some of the grounds that were not doing well, that had been stripped.
8: So they were already pushing regenerative farming.
7: So yeah, so in 1895, you know, or before that, sometime in the late 1800s, they already knew about regenerative farming. And I thought that was fascinating because Andrea talks about it all the time, you know, and that's a new trend, but it's actually not new. It's just, you know, new to us. I mean, they were talking about this stuff, and that's what they did. They basically had livestock that they raised. They had a dairy, and they used that to grow different crops and all that stuff from the waste products,
8: the
7: and it was very successful.
8: Fertilizers helped break down, you know, the manure would actually help break down the crops when they were chopped, and that would provide then nutrients to the soil, so they would have to use less pesticides and herbicides, and their plants were basically organic.
7: I
8: so
7: don't
8: it was
7: even
8: like
7: know if
8: farm
7: they had
8: to table.
7: The pesticides
8: right,
7: back then.
8: The pesticides and all that stuff really came after
7: war.
8: World War II.
7: Yeah.
8: So we really have changed the way we treat our vegetables in our gardens, and it's a shame. But even at the Vanderbilts, but they don't do that now.
7: They had to get rid of their dairy, but they still have an ice cream place that was pretty awesome.
8: Yeah.
7: You know, I don't think they're getting the milk from their dairies anymore.
8: They don't have to, yeah.
7: Yeah, but it was, I'll tell you guys, it was funny. We went up there for Christmas, and we spent Christmas up there. I'd get up in the morning, go to the gym. Andrew went with me a couple of days. The weather was about high 40s most of the time. It was overcast, a little dreary. The mountains were beautiful, but it was just kind of a wet cold. But it was nice to spend Christmas up there. But Andrew and I flew back into Daytona. We drove up there with Juliana in her car because she's going to be spending a little time out west for a while. And then we flew back. We landed in Daytona. We had a friend of ours pick us up. It was sunny and 75. And Andrew and I looked at each other and were like, this is why we live in Florida. This is why we go visit that stuff, because it was nice to visit, but it would have been miserable to stay up there for longer than we did, I think.
8: Very true.
7: So, so count your blessings that you woke up in Florida for New Year's, right?
8: Yep.
7: Because people are beating down the doors trying to get in here. I don't know about you guys, but where we are down here in Ormond, Daytona, there is so much construction going on. I mean, I don't know where we're going to put all these people, and more importantly, how we're going to handle. We don't think we have the infrastructure to handle the traffic.
8: Yeah, well,
7: it's gonna. It reminds me of when we came down from Virginia back in 1996, And I remember the first time Andrew and I were living in Gainesville, we drove out to St. Augustine. I'd heard about, you know, it's a historic town, the oldest city in the United States. And I love history. I love the beaches. And this place had it all. I'm looking at it. I'm like, oh, my God, what a hidden gem. This place has, you know, history. It's got good restaurants down here. I love the beaches. Nobody knows about it. It's awesome. So now we know what's happened to St. Augustine, right? Yeah, you can't get down there. It's bombarded. It's, you know, you don't make a reservation 2 weeks ahead of time. Forget about it. You're eating at 9 o'clock at night. So I think
8: if you can eat,
7: if you can even eat, but that's what's going to happen here. It's just getting more and more busy. So yeah, enjoy it while we can, right?
8: That's right. That's right. Well, we live in a beautiful place and we should be thankful. So happy New Year's. And I hope you made your New Year's resolution. One of the big things that I teach my Shield of Life team and clients that are there is you've got to block your time for three major things in your life. And that means your phone turns off and people can't interrupt you.
7: Wait, do you
8: and
7: do that?
8: And that's going to be for when you pray, because you need to
7: have time
8: with God where no one's interrupting you, and not your phone, not your kids, not your husband, not your wife, not your work. And you really put yourself in a humble position to see what is the best way to me to live my life. The second thing is when you exercise. We will age, because once you fall down and you can't get up, you're going to end up in a nursing home. So you don't want to wait till that happens. You want to fight now to stay active and healthy and keep yourself lean, because that is really the key to longevity, is muscle health. And that is so important. So turn off the phone when you're exercising, and you need to exercise every day. It doesn't matter if you take a 15-minute walk and go weightlifting. I mean, you would get a specific treatment protocol if you come to Shield of Life. But do something, and do it just not interrupted, not where you're interrupted. You need to be focusing on that and not where you're stopping and talking, but you're walking at a good pace. Now, you can be on the phone at a second episode if you want to walk in the afternoon and the evening, which I encourage you do. But that can you be a phone on. But your core exercise hour or two in the morning or whenever you do it needs to be not interrupted. The third one is your sleep. You need 7 to 9 hours of sleep. So if you can block out those times for yourself, that's putting the oxygen on you. That would be my New Year's resolution to you. And this year, Shield of Life, we're going to be talking about muscle, mitochondria, which is a powerhouse of the muscle, metabolic disorders, and the immune system. Through our next 12 months, we're going to talk about the dynamics of all those things, along with our six core keys of healing, diving deeper into wellness. So join us. We have a Shield of Life independent program that's going to be starting for 4 months at $600, where I will guide you once a month, at the beginning of each month and at the end, and we'll be having some type of blog where
7: we can
8: communicate.
7: I'm going to have to start charging you for advertising on my show.
8: That's right. It's our show, The Doctor's Art.
7: Okay. It used to be my show.
8: And so it's important that you understand, because we really want Volusia County, Flagler County, St. John's County, we want this area of Florida to be healthy and to be a beacon of light, to shine and wellness, and really understand the significance of fighting for life and knowing that you don't have to live life with disease or with medications. You really can fight to get off a lot of them. So let us help you at Shield of Life.
7: Are you going to practice what you preach and put that phone down?
8: I do. I did it this morning.
7: What if your husband's sitting in front of you in his underwear?
8: Well, you know I love you, but it's my God time, my exercise, I usually leave and I am not here. Prayer time, you don't bother me during
7: what am I wearing
8: time
7: right now?
8: Yeah, somebody's in their underwear. It's not me.
7: Yep.
8: Maggie said it needs to be a clean show. It's a family show.
7: It's clean. It's clean. I got clean underwear on, Maggie. It's good. It's all good.
8: Oh, gosh.
7: Yeah, but I mean,
8: no visuals here. No visuals. Please.
7: I know. Andrea, every time I tell her, I said, Andrea, when I say one of us is in their underwear, don't always tell them it's me, because then all the male listeners are going to tune out. So you mess that up every time, girl. All
8: yeah,
7: right?
8: Mark wants us to get video so you guys can see us. So you wouldn't be able to wear your underwear.
7: Yeah, that might be a little.
8: You guys could see Scott's handsome body.
7: Oh, my God. Yeah. Ain't nobody got time for that. All right. But we do have time for a commercial. So we're going to take a quick break. If you have any questions for myself or Dr. Andrea, you can email us at doctorsin@wnzf.com. 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We'll be back in a moment.
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7: And we're back. For those of you just joining us, we are wishing everyone happy holidays, whatever you're celebrating, whether it's Hanukkah, Christmas, Kwanzaa, Festivus, all those great times to be with their family and friends. We had a pretty awesome time. Talked about our trip up to Asheville, North Carolina, saw the Biltmore.
8: I'm wishing a happy new year.
7: Well, the Chinese New Year is a little bit later, right? Yeah. What's this year? I forgot. It's the horse? Is it who? I don't remember.
8: We did see that. Where did we see that?
7: Every time I'm a multiple of 12, it's the year of the dragon. So that was 2 years ago was the dragon. But I don't remember what the new year is coming up for the Chinese New Year. But our New Year's was pretty awesome. Andrea had some of her friends over that she runs with, and I was working New Year's Eve, and I came home, and I said, Andrea, I make no attempts to actually go and stay up till midnight. I figure I got 365 days to see the New Year. I don't need to see the first 10 minutes of it. But, you know, Andrew says, well, we're going to have a little party, get together with some of my running friends, you know, the girls I run with. So they came over, and basically, I took a little nap, got up, felt horrible after taking the nap, and I said, there's no way I'm going to make it. Next thing I know, they're counting down for the ball dropping.
8: And then you're up to 2:30.
7: And then I stayed up till 2:30. Now, I did sleep long the next day. So, but no, it was awesome. It was good seeing everybody. We rung in the new year with some good friends, and I think it's going to be a good one. And it is. Andrea looked it up, and it says on February 17th, the Chinese New Year of 2026 will be a Tuesday, and it is the year of the horse. So yep. I was right. Okay.
8: There you go.
7: Aren't you the horse?
8: No, I'm the dog or something.
7: You're the dog.
8: The dog or the goat. I can't remember.
7: The greatest of all time goat?
8: Yeah.
7: That's you, girl.
8: Me running to Boston this year.
7: Yeah, looking all hot in your underwear over there.
8: Not.
7: Yeah. Yeah, goat. You go. All right. So, but Andrea, we've been partying a lot at the house lately. You guys should come and join us. I mean, we've had some events in the backyard, and I had my technologists over for a Christmas party because they were excluded from the main party, but that's another story. I don't have time to talk to you guys about that one right now. And then Andrea's had a couple of events showing her new armamentarium, which she's got in her basement downstairs, which she's using on patients to make them better, this new device called the LEO. And the LEO is an acronym. It stands for Life Energy Optimizer. All right? So Life Energy Optimizer, or LEO, and it's basically that PEMF, but it's a PEMF on steroids, right? So you heard her talk about this stuff in the past, the Beamer, the Cloud, all these other things. I've sat on them, and we told you that I had a remarkable recovery from my Achilles rupture and repair using that. I think it was using that Beamer that made me better. Nothing else seemed to have any effect on it.
8: You didn't do anything else. Well, most people have to recover 8 months to a year.
7: Yeah, but Andrew, I'm really healthy.
8: It was three months.
7: I'm kind of like Superman.
8: But even so, when you went back to your doctor, he said most people, healthy or not, don't recover within 3 months.
7: Yeah, no, that's true. They did say that. And I said, well, it could be this little voodoo Beamer my wife has. And, but, you know, it did make me better. So, but this thing, the LEO,
8: this is high frequency.
7: It's the energy. Is it high frequency?
8: Yeah, this is high frequency MF. So we have
7: you're a high frequency MF.
8: We have three devices, three different technologies. We have the maintenance, which is your cloud mat, and we used to have the Beamer, but we've upgraded to the cloud. We have the bubble, which is for people who are super sensitive to EMF, and then we have this higher frequency device that that's called the Leo.
7: I'm not sure if it's the high frequency more than the power that gives
8: it's a combination.
7: Yeah, because
8: they call it high frequency.
7: Okay, so yeah. It's high frequency, but
8: Kafka called it high frequency.
7: It's also more powerful than yeah. Because you actually get nerve stimulation. The thing about the Beamer, if you guys ever sat on one of these PEMF mat, you get. You know, you don't really feel anything. You hear the thing buzzing a little bit, and supposedly it's doing this thing.
8: Well, the cloud, I can feel it.
7: You turn this thing up high enough, you get muscle contractions from nerve stimulation.
8: Almost like a TENS unit, but it's not a TENS unit.
7: Yeah, so, I mean, it is intense. And the first time you do it, it's like, oh yeah, that's tight, that's tight. And you can really make the muscles contract. And my most recent injury, and I know not to do this, and I was an idiot for doing, but I was doing some pull-ups, and I was trying to get through my workout really quick, and I was kind of just going too fast. I'm very methodical when I'm working out, you know, slow, lower weights, more repetition, and I was trying to get through it, and as I'm pulling up, I feel a little twinge in the back of my humerus, right where my latissimus attaches to. And if you know where the latissimus is, that big kind of wing that you have in the back that helps pull your body up when you're doing a pull-up. So I probably pulled the tendinous insertion or the muscular tendon or ripped it right there. And when you get blood in a muscle or a muscular tendinous junction, it is extremely painful. And I think what has to happen is eventually you just got to get that blood out of there because it's very, very irritating.
8: Your body and will resorb it with
7: over
8: time.
7: Over time, but there's
8: and
7: things
8: to help
7: that.
8: And you can use low frequency, like the cloud can help you by putting it on. It's just going to take a longer period of time.
7: Right. So, you know, I think those PMF may help it clear. I have a chiropractor buddy of mine that uses something that's called a piezoelectric. And the piezoelectric generates, you know, a powerful sound wave, and it's what they use to do lithotripsy in patients with kidney stones or bladder stones. But they can actually use this in therapy now, and if you have a chiropractor and you do have some muscular strain or a little bleeding into the muscle, I know this stuff does something because when you're going over your body with it, it's going click, click, click, click, click, click, click, click, and you don't feel anything in normal tissue. As soon as he gets to an area that you've torn, you've injured, it hurts like hell. I mean, it really, really is painful. And what I think it's doing is those sound waves are busting up those blood products in that muscle, and they're pushing it out of there. And because every time I've done it, I feel better the next day.
8: And I think with
7: Andrea's cloud, with her Leo, I didn't, you know, it felt better after I first did it, but then I tried to do a pull-up the next day, and I still couldn't do it. But a couple of days after that, I was back to normal. So I think it helped with the healing process for me.
8: Yeah, those ultrasound devices are also phenomenal. If anyone has actual neuromas in their feet, you can use those sound waves to break up the neuroma, and then you've just got to really work on your foot. The biggest thing with neuropathies and neuromas are just clusters of fibers around a nerve that kind of create like a fibrous nodule. You want to break them up. And with neuropathy, you want to help re-drive circulation to the feet and healing to the nerve. So the cloud mat is very helpful, but you've got to continue to use it because it really takes a long time for nerves to regenerate and to heal. When you cut a nerve, it takes a long time to grow back. And sometimes if it doesn't find its parallel match, matching nerve, you never really get proper healing. But if you do it right away, you can. And if you slow down the damage by stimulating circulation with vibration, with rubs, you know, if you're, you know, putting not only massage but electrical energy on the feet, circulation through water baths. There's so many ways people now are healing the neuropathies in the feet, but you've got to continue to utilize that therapy again and again and again in order to allow for the healing to occur. People want to do 6 months of treatment and get it over with. And sometimes people do heal, but then somebody else may not. And that's because they had greater nerve damage and it just takes longer. So nerves take time. Tendons and nerves, because there's diminished blood supply or whatever is associated around that, just take time. And you can accelerate the healing process by using ultrasound, by using these piezoelectric sound waves, by using pulsed electromagnetic frequency. All of these devices help, you know, and it's the one that you feel most comfortable with and the one that you can afford, because Varium have different costs to them. But the reality is what I love about PMF is that it's driving circulation and nerves and tendons and activating molecules so that your cells are living at a higher energy state, because we're not just beings that require nutritional energy. We require electrical energy, and we would naturally get that from the magnetic polar difference in the center of the Earth. The Earth provides electrical energy. The sun gives solar energy. And then the Schumann effect, which is on the outside of the Earth, gives that lightning bolts that eventually some of that transmits down to the Earth. And then we get energy from the plants around us and the animals around us. So when we took ourselves from being out in nature 24 hours a day to moving inside, we actually have lost a lot of the electrical energies our cells need to heal and to recover and to maintain health. So we have people that have severe disease states after COVID, for instance, and they have progressive neurologic decline, or they have had severe neurologic disorders and fatigue and energy, significant energy loss. And sometimes they're super sensitive. We've had people come that are super sensitive to this kind of energy, and you just have to go really, really slow. Everybody wants to go fast, but when you try it, it just causes more problem than it's good. It's better
7: it's like
8: to
7: doing
8: go
7: your
8: slow
7: pull-ups
8: and steady.
7: Too quick.
8: Yep.
7: You land up pulling
8: slow
7: something.
8: And steady wins the race on people that have that fatigability and sensitive to electrical energy because their cells are deficient, and they just need to slowly repolarize the cell. The cell membrane has, what, a 70 milliamp? Was it 70?
7: Minus 70 millivolts.
8: Millivolts. And when that equilibrium is disrupted, you've got to re-equilibrate that. And that's what this electrical energy mats do. And again, if it's disrupted because of COVID or just chronic illnesses and not being outside, it's a slow journey of re-establishing that balance.
7: So you can either use the Leo or just stick your fingers in the socket.
8: Or use the cloud mat.
7: Or use the cloud mat.
8: Cloud mat is really for maintenance, and people that are really sensitive can use the bubble.
7: Well, I can tell you, I use that Leo, and she put it on my back, and it tightened everything up. And then I sat on that thing, and it tightens up all your stuff down there in the Netherlands. And it's kind of weird at first. You're like, oh my gosh, that is a strange feeling. But Andrea tells me that it's going to make my prostate so healthy, so I'm suffering through it. But I'm going to leave you with that thought right there, thinking about my healthy prostate. And if you guys have any questions for myself or Dr. Andrea, as always, you can email us. The doctor is in doctorisin at wnzf.com. Again, Happy New Year's.
8: Happy holidays.
7: We're going to look forward to seeing you guys or talking with you in the new year. Stay happy, stay healthy. We'll see you next time. The doctors are out.
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11: From ABC News, I'm Brian Clark. New York City police say there were many incidents of incredibly reckless and dangerous behavior on the streets among fans celebrating the New York Knicks NBA title. That resulted in 63 arrests. Several school buses were damaged or destroyed, some set on fire. Those fans were in New York City, while it was the Knicks who won their first title in 53 years in San Antonio. And Coach Mike Brown said,
12: I couldn't believe it. That's the first thing. It was surreal.
11: Jalen Brunson scored 45 points last night, and he was named the series' most valuable player. There is a different kind of big sports stage tonight, the South Lawn of the White House. It will play host to a UFC fight, the first time there's ever been a pro sports competition at the White House. It comes on President Trump's 80th birthday amid his longstanding relationship with UFC's owner Dana White. ABC's Selena Wang has more.
13: Storms are possible here in D.C. tonight, but Dana White says the show will go on rain or shine. And President Trump says he'll be there, then head straight to France for the G7 conference right after the fight.
11: Key topic on the sidelines at the G7 will be what's next in the Middle East. The U.S. and Iran moving closer to signing an agreement to end the fighting. ABC Chief Global Affairs anchor Martha Raddatz in Jerusalem said once the deal signed, the Strait of Hormuz would open, but other issues would still have to be settled.
14: They say they have about 60 days to resolve all these other issues, and that's where they get into the nuclear technicalities, like going in to get that enriched uranium, or as President Trump calls it, the nuclear dust. He said that we, the United States, would go in when things calm down or at an appropriate time, but again, very vague details on what this would look like, and to have only 60 days to settle those kinds of complications, That's a tough call.
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19: Well, hello, everybody. Welcome to the tranquil side of Florida. 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
20: Yeah, I need something.
19: Anyway, Anna Maria's off in Washington, D.C. on big business, so she's not with us today. So Jay is filling in as co-host. And we're going to go, first of all, thank our sponsors. Our primary sponsor is Veranda Bay. It's a beautiful, developing private community on along 1 mile of Intercoastal Waterway off John Anderson Boulevard, with a Flagler Beach address. And the builders in there are Olson Homes, Arthur Ruttenberg, ICI, Holbert, Toll Brothers, and Dreamfinders. They're all members, too, of the Flagler County Home Builders Association, which is another sponsor. 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It's the little church in the woods on the in the Hammock on A1A, about a mile and a quarter north of the toll bridge. Stop by and see us. It's a little church that has a traditional side to it. We have a choir. We don't have a band. So for those of you who miss that type of church, come and see us on Sunday. You'll be delighted, I guarantee it. We're middle of the month, so numbers for the month don't mean an awful lot at this early time. In fact, we're recording a little early this week. We're recording on Wednesday morning. You're going to get this on Saturday. So by then, all these numbers will be superseded by new input. But as of about 8 o'clock this morning, there have been 93 single-family homes recorded as sold through the Flagler County MLS system, with a median price of $373,925. Now, if you go back to the same month a year ago, the total was 230 homes sold at a median price of $358,445. Days on market so far this month, 52. But I can give you, although we're only partway through June, I can give you the January through May numbers for the first 5 months comparing this year to last year. The number of homes sold is up 12.5%. The median price is up 1.9%. dollars per square foot is down a half a point. Sales volume, the total dollar value of all single-family MLS sales, is up 13.1%. That's really an important number, because that's the number that most industries measure their business level at. They look at sales volume, not how many homes are sold or what the median price was. And I'm going to start talking more about foreclosures, not because they're becoming a real issue, but they are surfacing again. The number of foreclosure filings and foreclosures in the system has been so low for so many years, just pretty much in tracking the low mortgage interest rates. But now the numbers are starting to creep up, but they're nowhere near alarm levels or danger levels. Are still substantially below historic norms. But the number of foreclosure filings is up. This is for the first 5 months again, from 84 to 134. Now, 20 years ago, we had hundreds. So that's what the numbers were back during the crisis. So we're not announcing a crisis at all. Just letting you know that they're starting to get back to what might have been normal levels. Foreclosure completions, and this is when basically the property is sold at the courthouse steps at the end of the foreclosure process, and that's up from 13. Last year to 19 this year, no real big change. The number of open foreclosure cases is up from 175 to 293. They're still low again, but they're reappearing. But I want to get on to today's main topic with Jay, and I've asked Jay to come in because he has some good insight into the numbers, what this really means. One of the biggest topics in social media and in the news nationally, even though it's just Florida, it's national news because we've got some state politicians that have national aspirations. So there's a lot of politicking behind this. But what we're talking about is the homestead exemption, or basically the property tax constitutional amendment that has now passed the legislature in Tallahassee, and we're going to be voting on it at the next election, and you need to know what the consequences are, what it really means, because if you look at social media, you're getting a lot of warped information, let's put it that way. So Jay, you want to give us just kind of a rundown, what are the high points of this amendment, what we'll do, and then we'll get into who it affects and by how much, and why you should vote against it.
20: Well, anybody who has homestead or files for homestead as a permanent resident of the state by December 31st of this year, 26, will get the super homestead, which is phased in at $150,000 the first year as opposed to $50,000. In the second year, it'll go to $250,000. You know, as opposed to 50. Mm-hmm. And after that, it will continue on, and I think it will be indexed to the CPI at that point moving forward. So, mm-hmm. You know, 28 it won't be, but 29 it would be CPI'd, kind of the way the homestead is now.
19: Mm-hmm.
20: It will save people money. Now, the things they changed when they finalized it was probably the three biggies. The first thing is they did leave schools in there, so everyone's getting a bill. No one's getting a zeroed out bill because, you know, schools is just, it depends on where you live, but let's just say 30%, it's 20-something percent to just about 40% of your bill, depending on where you live, mm-hmm. whether you're in a city or not.
19: Mm-hmm.
20: But the other things that they changed in it was there was a protection for, say, first responders. You couldn't lower their budgets down below where they were, and there was a couple of choices, but say 26, 27, or actually, you know, 27, 28, however you want to look at their budgets, that was eliminated, so mm-hmm. they're not protected anymore.
19: Mm-hmm.
20: And then there was a trust fund that they had to help, say, let's say Bunnell is struggling and can't pay their bills, Well, the trust fund would have been able to, they could have gone to that and got some money. Mm-hmm. Well, that was removed as well. So there's no safety net. The bottom line is it takes money away from the taxing authorities that they use to pay for our services. And, you know, the big conversation on social media is about the waste and all this stuff. Well, this doesn't change that. This just takes money away from them. And so now where do they spend?
19: They can still waste what's left.
20: You know,
19: But I just had a comment. I made notes this morning. There is no replacement revenue in this amendment at all. And if you think about it, it's kind of like sitting on the toilet before checking to see if there's toilet paper nearby. That's graphic, but I think we need to be graphic to get this.
20: You don't point do that across. Often, do you, Toby?
19: No, just okay, once just a week.
20: I mean, it's going to take, you know, a large amount of money away. And, of course, I can't come up with an exact number by any means. But, you know, it's based on old millage rates and stuff because we will get the new ones as they move forward. But you're talking about counting that and the 10% cap on non-homestead changes to 5%.
19: Mm-hmm.
20: And that just means when I'm recapturing money away from them, used to be I could take 10% back each year. Now I can only take 5% back as we get, you know, get the market and the assessed value to be the same again.
19: Mm-hmm.
20: So between those two things, countywide for the commission, county commissioner, they would lose an estimated $35 million the first year in taxes and about $62 million the second year in taxes. That's counting both the homestead and the 10% cap change.
19: Mm-hmm.
20: And they have to make up for that. And as you said, there's nothing listed that, you know, here's where you're getting the money from, so they're going to have to figure it out. And one of the ways would be raising the millage rate, which they're allowed to do. This doesn't prevent them from raising their millage rate. And the county is rounded at 8 mills, and they could go to 10. That's the most they can ever go to.
19: Mm-hmm.
20: And beyond that, it would be other fees, use fees, you know, the parks and the libraries and stuff. You know,
19: $10 to take a book out.
20: Well, you know, something to that effect, or maybe they come up with like an MSBU or something, one of those funding vehicles where they put it on the bill and it's considered to be non ad valorem, and you pay in. You know, it's everyone pays, you know, $50 or something. Mm-hmm. I that's not my side of the equation, but that's where they're going to find themselves. And mm-hmm. I mean, I know. We just did our budget meeting with them, and everyone's panicking, and, you know, that's assuming the worst, because if this happens, I mean, what do you cut? Where do you get more money? What, you know, what do people want you to do? It'll be a big question.
19: Well, there's a lot of social media talk that it's just going to help get rid of all the wasteful spending.
20: What? Okay.
19: And that's...
20: No.
19: Blowing smoke up.
20: I mean, no, I mean, it's going to make everyone look at their budgets better. It's mm-hmm. going to make everybody mm-hmm. tighten their belt, but
19: that's not a bad thing. But
20: when you're talking about the kind of money I'm talking about, you don't doze your way out of that. And if anyone thinks that, they don't understand how it works. And everyone should always remember the evil local government is being told what to do by the apparently not evil state government. That's who's putting this down the train, which gives them all the authority moving forward. And they're taking away local rule and not asking. They're putting it out. You know, they didn't talk to the local people spending the money. And what do you want them to cut? What do you want them to do? I mean, it's going to be some hard choices.
19: Yeah, and one of the other things in the bill, it restricts mandates. Restrictions mm-hmm. on local government spending categories.
20: Because yes.
19: this is general fund money that we're talking about.
20: Yeah, and it's possible.
19: We're not talking about stormwater fees or water and sewer usage fees.
20: Well, and it's possible that they will no longer be able to fund, say, a library, a park, mm-hmm. the trails, the homeless shelter. I mean, the things that...
19: Road repair.
20: Well, I think road repair would be probably underneath their bailiwick where they could still do that. But at the end of the day...
19: They would have to... You're taking money away from...
20: What I mean is they can't spend the money in theory on some of these things.
19: Right.
20: So they got to figure out how to pay for that.
19: Mm-hmm.
20: And these are all just mandates by Tallahassee shoved down the throat of the local governments.
19: Hang on that thought, Jay. We have to take a quick break. Don't go away, folks. We will be right back.

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0: Welcome back, everybody. Thanks for staying with us. 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Again, that's some very nice homes along the Intercoastal Waterway, and what's going to be a beautiful community when it builds out. I've got Jay Gardner, our esteemed property appraiser for the county. Esteemed.
1: I didn't know I'd been steamed before.
0: Just takes the wrinkles out, Jay. Mm-hmm. So we're talking about the proposed amendment that we're all going to get a chance to vote on this fall that will do away to some extent with our property taxes, which sounds like a really appealing thing to do. And it's
1: on that way you just worded that. That's mm-hmm. the way people perceive it. But it's not doing away with anything. It's where do they go? Where do you shift it? You know, mm-hmm. and the choices are they shift it to other people mm-hmm. or you get rid of things.
0: Mm-hmm. I mean, well, other people would be like me. You know, right now I'm a homeowner and I've got protected value that's more than my assessed value. So I've been around Farm Coast long enough to accumulate a lot of protected value. My property taxes were about 20% of my neighbors who mm-hmm. just moved here.
1: Yeah.
0: Okay, so I'm in a really good situation. So if property taxes or the homestead exemption is going to be increased, that would be a wonderful thing for an existing long-term property owner like me. But unfortunately, this year I'm going through transition, selling my house, and I'll be moving into a rental situation. That's not putting me on the right side of this new formula that they're coming up, because wherever I move, the landlord is going to see increases in property taxes. And, of course, landlords don't pay fees and taxes. Businesses don't pay fees. And only people are the only ones that pay in the end, because it's in whatever your rent is or the cost of the product you're buying.
1: Yes.
0: So I'll suffer. So I'm against this, and I'm going to vote against it, and I hope you all do too.
1: Yeah, well, it has certainly sounds good. You know, I'm going to pay less in taxes, and I will pay less in taxes, but where will I pay otherwise, or what services will I lose? And that's the question. I mean, and listen, it may be that everyone decides, okay, well, I'll take that chance, and I'll save money on my taxes, but we already have an inequity in our tax structure in the state of mm-hmm. Florida. Mm-hmm. You know, right now a homesteader has his homestead, maybe a senior exemption, the cap, veterans exemptions, all these things. Mm-hmm. And, I mean, we get a better deal than the new guy moving here.
0: Yeah.
1: Well, now the deal is going to even be bigger. And, you know, there is an issue with it where you have to be a resident. You have to file by this December 31st, you've got to be a resident of the state of Florida and file for homestead. And then you'll have the, you know, 150, then the 250. Mm-hmm. But if you move here after that, you will get the $50,000 one for 4 years. And the fifth year, you'll be able to qualify for the 250. Now, the mm-hmm. problem with that is that back in, even in, 1982, they had a time limit before you could get homestead. And that was challenged and found to violate the Equal Protection Clause or one of them clauses. And, you know, it that was done by the state constitution, but it would also violate the rules in the state of Florida mm-hmm. that you can't put a gate up on Florida because we're part of the United States. And they look at this as a negative. And I believe it would be challenged and it would be overturned. So then what happens?
0: Big mess. Well, Florida's always done an excellent job of shifting as much burden for state and local revenue onto tourists, onto people who own property here but don't live here, on non-homesteaded property owners, on businesses. You have a tourist tax, you have sales taxes, which are not particularly low by measured against other states. So

0: Jay reminds us, rightfully so, that his job is to make sure that your assessed value is fair relative to your neighbor's assessed value. And
1: yes.
0: So just so if you and your neighbor sit down, you're not going to argue over the fact that your values are different, because you'll be able to talk about why they're different. That's Jay's job. He doesn't set the tax rate at all. The city does, the county does, the mosquito control district does, the inland water navigation district does.
1: Those are small rounding errors. Nobody cares about those.
0: No, but the fact is that all your job is to make sure that you and I can have a conversation about your assessed value and my assessed value and agree that they are different for valid reasons.
1: And I constantly have people question that, and we immediately pull up their house and the house they're talking about, and we show why there's a difference. And it's not saying it's equitable, but it is fair based on the laws of our state. You know, someone gets a different exemption than you or has more cap than you, they're going to pay a different rate than you, you know, and it's not always, in your mind, fair. But it is based on our laws of our state. And most of our long-time homesteaders aren't the people asking for this. It's the new people who, in theory, should have known when they moved here, you don't get the break that Toby's been getting all these years, all the cap you had on your property. And I think that's where the noise comes from, other than the political side of it. Maybe somebody wants to be the president of the United States, and it'd be nice to stand on the stump and not have an income tax or property tax. That was the, I'm sure, part of the thought process.
0: Oh, I'm sure it was pretty much the entire thought process.
1: But, you know, at the end of the day, that's where we find ourselves. And it's going to come down to the voters making this decision. And hopefully everyone looks at all the pros and cons and then votes their conscience. I mean, if it's that important for you to get a lower tax bill and you're a homesteader, then you'll vote for it. But, you know, you may not care about services, Toby.
0: Here's an example of one place they might look for added revenue to make up for the shortfalls. A few years back, the city council voted against a franchise fee. It would have applied against FPL power bills, and it was the way it was worded, they could go up to 6%, but they were only going to vote. They were going to vote to put in the option to go to 6, but they were only going to go for half a percentage point, which would have been pretty nominal. And it was turned down. And the people that voted that down should be holding their head in shame now. But that's, as you pointed out before we went on air, they could revisit that issue.
1: Well, they'll have to revisit when they can't afford the services. They'll have to come up with a way. And what that way is, you know, you either cut or you fund it another way.
0: But that would be one of the more ideal sources for revenue, because we have a new cable landing station going into Town Center that's going to be open next year, and it's going to use a heck of a lot of electricity. And that would be a great source. Of course, it would mean if their franchise fee was set at 3%, then you would end up with a 3% increase in your power bill, too. But
1: well, like I said, this is not getting rid of taxes. This is moving them from point A to point B, unless we have a whole bunch of services that we don't want. I mean, what is it you don't want? I tell people to get the budget and go tell them where to cut, but then people go, well, they don't listen. But if you all show up and say, we don't want this, can you imagine everyone in the county showing up, and this would never happen, saying, we don't want the libraries anymore? Well, that's an expense that would go away. Well, of course, we all love the libraries.
0: But we love the parks. We love the trails.
1: But, you know, not everybody uses, you know, the facilities, and so they don't want it, but, you know, we all are in this together.
0: Yeah, and it's nice to know that there's someone to answer the 911 call, but we're running out of time, Jay. It's always good to have you on. This is an exciting topic. Well, I mean, it's a volatile topic.
1: Anybody, Toby, that wants to talk about it, that has a question or anything, either we will have the answer or I will get it for you at my office. You know, you can call there anytime, 313-4150. You can ask for me. And

0: I know where he takes his calls.
1: So, you know, we'll help wherever we can with information. So,
0: good. Well, thank you. 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Hope to see you back next week. I'm Toby Tobin, and I approve this show.
2: 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Partly to mostly sunny with afternoon showers popping up in scattered fashion. Temperatures low to mid-90s. We hold in the mid, even upper 70s tonight with showers around in the evening and partly cloudy overnight. Mid-90s Monday and Tuesday with afternoon showers and storms after partly sunny starts. This is Precision Weather Meteorologist Phil Spivak for WNZF.
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13: 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Good morning, Eric.
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13: If you're lucky enough to live in Flagler County, you are lucky enough.
15: such a wonderful place on this planet. And, you know, we got some troublemakers. We see some troublemakers, you know, at the Flagler County Sheriff's Office picks up now and then. And so if we could just weed them out, this would be heaven on earth.
14: Oh, yeah.
15: You know, we got three in the last month of weirdos going through drive-thrus and touching themselves. I mean, come on.
14: Yes.
15: That's we're going through a stretch of that all of a sudden.
14: That was a bad one.
15: Anyway, we still live in a great place.
14: You know, back home when they catch somebody like that doing that thing or doing things to go against a child or woman and stuff like that, they go to jail. And I'm not saying I'm agree with this, but they get beat in jail. I mean, big time.
15: Yeah. Well,
14: so they don't want to go to jail for that reason. So
15: I had one of those cases when I was an investigator in New York, with a guy went through a McDonald's drive-through, was doing that, and it took about a week to track him down. We had pictures of his car. We had to run his. We knew what kind of car it was. We ran it through the. You know, back then it was in New York, they called it was NCIC, but finally narrowed it down to the area where we lived, you know, because it was a Hyundai, and it was a white Hyundai, so there were thousands of them. And we narrowed it down to our area and went to each address and then found the one. There was a unique sticker on the back window, so it matched up with at this one apartment complex I went to, and went and interviewed the guy, and he first tried to deny it. But then he claimed that before he went to McDonald's, he went to use the bathroom, and he got his thing caught in his zipper. So that's what he was hungry, and he still was trying to.
14: That's a story.
15: It was the worst, wow. The worst excuse you could come up with. But anyway, he got arrested. So
14: yes,
15: he got charged with crime.
14: Yeah, like I say, when they go to jail, the first thing that they ask were you left or right handed. You won't have you won't be using the hand for a while.
15: So yeah, so when I see those, you know, these last three, I'm familiar with that kind of case. So all right, so where are we? So we got our League of Loyal Listeners, of course. Billy Jones is still out there leading the pack. Billy,
14: morning, Billy.
15: As always, good to talk to you and keep in touch.
14: He's doing
15: up there
14: well
15: at San Cyr. And Jeff Kingdon, of course, our woodworker pal, Marine.
14: Good morning, Jeff.
15: Chairman of the Veterans Advisory Council.
14: A lunch partner.
15: Lunch partner. And Talking Tom and Eileen.
14: Good morning, guys.
15: Charlie Hanger and his wife, Jenny. We got Harvey Serrano. We've got Dennis Bird with Guitars for Vets. Dennis, I think you're still doing some at the Masonic Lodge, doing some lessons there twice a month on Saturdays, and I think you're doing individual lessons at the VFW. I understand, if I got it correctly. I don't have Dennis's number with me, but if you ever want to know how to get in touch with Dennis, give us a call at Flagler County Veterans Services, 386-313-4014. And if I didn't mention already, I don't think I did, we're at 1769 East Moody Boulevard in Bunnell. And that phone number, again, is 386-313-4014.
14: And who we are.
15: And we're there to help with VA claims for veterans and surviving spouses. And we'll, you know, we take questions from adult children of veterans who are getting old or spouses that are getting old. And we take lots of questions sometimes from all over Florida, sometimes from all over the country, just depending. I had a call today from New York City. It was a veteran's, the caller is a woman, her father's in Palm Coast, and he's not in a good way, going into hospice, so she was calling for information on what to do, you know.
14: Yeah, we get those.
15: What steps to take next, so.
14: And they do appreciate it. I mean, they're lost when they call our office and when they, you know, they tell me at the end, you know, you gave me a lot of information that
15: comes down to what we always preach about being about talking about this stuff and pre-planning.
14: Yes.
15: People are so afraid to talk about death and what, you know, what's and you know, what their wishes are. I think if they talk about death, it's going to happen tomorrow. So,
14: oh man, there's no way out. We're going there, so let's go.
15: Early. If you want your family to know to take you, you know, that you want your remains to be handled by Heritage, you know, funeral cremation, for instance, then you got to let them know. Otherwise, if you pass away, and you know, then whoever, you know, the police department is going to call whoever, and if they call, they call one of the funeral homes that you didn't want to handle your remains because you didn't plan ahead.
14: You get stuck with that bill.
15: You get stuck with,
14: or your family will, not you.
15: Right, but so it's all kinds of reasons. We you've listened to the show. You've heard us talk about it, and we had Navy veteran Paul Threed on a couple weeks ago talking about estate planning and trusts and wills. And so we just keep harping on that. Don't get tired of it, because every now and then we're going to remind you. All right. So who else we got here? We got James the Mailmaid, Frank Senior, Frank Junior, and Bicycle Frank. And
14: good morning to all you guys.
15: And Sharon and Bill. Good morning to you all.
14: Thanks for listening.
15: Yes, thanks for listening. Okay, let me see.
14: So you want me to talk about the BFW real quick? Put this out real quick.
15: I've got our part three of our 6-part series.
14: Very important.
15: For the 250th anniversary of our independence. So, the engine of progress, the industrial age, building an empire of innovations. Thanks for turning back in, folks, to listen about our impending 250th anniversary. As we march closer to Independence Day, 250 years of American history, we shift our focus from the battlefields to the factories. Following the devastation of the Civil War, the United States did something incredible. It rolled up its sleeves and built the most powerful economic engine in the world that the world had ever seen. The late 19th and early 20th century marked an explosion of raw ingenuity and grit. Railroad tracks raced across the continent, binding the oceans together. Steel mills lit up the skies of Pennsylvania. Assembly lines revolutionized Detroit, and oil derricks redefined the American West. This era was built on the backs of millions of immigrants and working-class citizens who brought nothing but hope and relentless work ethic to our shores. We transformed from a largely agrarian society into an industrial titan. That rapid growth wasn't always smooth. It brought massive social friction, labor struggles, and the desperate need for reform. But the American spirit adapted. We created a thriving middle class and fostered a culture of innovation that gave the world a light bulb, flight, and modern manufacturing. For our veterans listening, you know that operational success requires a massive, reliable logistics train and unmatched resourcefulness. That is exactly what this era gave America. We built the muscles and the infrastructure that would soon be called upon to save the free world. Next week, we'll look at how that industrial might face its greatest external challenge on the global stage. Drivers, drivers, drivers, the DAV seeking drivers to take veterans from their homes to their VA appointments. Give a call to the DAV at 386-439-2122. Find out how you can volunteer. You don't need to use your own vehicle. You do have to have a driver's license, be insurable, have a background check, and a physical. Veterans, use this number as well, 386-439-2122. That's the call to volunteer or a call to use those services. You got to give the DAV at least a 7-day notice of your appointment so that they can track down a volunteer driver from the list of these volunteers that we're seeking, so you can get a ride to your either VA appointment at a medical center, a clinic, community care network appointment set up by the VA, or a compensation and pension exam for a service-connected disability claim. Eric, what do you got?
14: BFW events, okay, on Monday they have their subs and chips. Tuesday, their happy hour. Then on Thursday, the Queens of Heart. I don't know if they're going to be working this coming up Tuesday. Wednesday, the Wing It Wednesday, and then Thursday, now it's Thursday, is the bingo night. So If you want to have more information, please contact BFW Post 8696 to make sure that these events are happening. Sometimes they have to postpone it because they don't have so many people. Sometimes they have other events that they have to cancel it. So make sure you contact Post BFW Post 8696. Marine Corps League Detachment 86 having their first annual charity golf tournament on October 3rd at the Palm Harbor Golf Club. So if you want to participate, please call Ms. Ellen Werner at 386-237-9798. And the Detachment 876 also are having their Marine Corps 251th birthday ball. And this is going to be November 7, 2026 from 5 to 10 p.m. If you want to go, call Ellen at 386-237-9798. And buy your ticket. Last year they run out of a ticket, and now they have a bigger venue, so you have time to buy those tickets and go. Pretty cool thing.
15: Okay, got time to save up.
14: Yes.
15: All right, let's let you know about Army veteran Eric Whitwin, who works for the city of Flagler Beach. He has got some receptacles out at different locations. I think at the Oceanside Restaurant, they've got one at the Flagler Beach City building.
14: Community Center.
15: Jeff Kingdon is helping him out with this. So Jeff's got one up at the Palm Coast Community Center and at the VFW. But the receptacles are there to collect cotton socks, cotton T-shirts, hygiene items, toothbrushes, saline eye drops, wet wipes, chewing gum, writing paper, puzzles, notes, letters, all those kinds of nice things that go into care packages for veterans who are deployed. So what Eric does is, this is Eric from Flagler Beach, he takes all the items up to the USO in Jacksonville who gets them sent onto the ships and to locations, deployed locations around the world. Those are nice things that, you know, I even recall, you know, being deployed and those boxes that would be sitting around and people pawing through them and seeing what was good in there. And, you know, it's nice to get those little treats from back home.
14: Oh, absolutely. Oh, people be looking, you know, veterans or military be looking for those treats first.
15: I mean, there were organizations that would send these pillows that they handmade, you know, that you could put behind your neck, yeah. You know, people use them driving around in a Humvee or something like that. To rest your head on, and or if you took you had to take a nap somewhere in a USO and waiting for a flight somewhere, you had a little pillow,
14: little cool things in those,
15: all those little things, packets of hot cocoa and service members love to get these little things, so
14: they do appreciate it.
15: So look around for those receptacles, and if you have any need any more information about it, call Eric Whitwam, 386-293-3758 or EWHITWAM at cityofflaglerbeach.com. Also want to remind you that there's on Independence Day, July 4th, there's a United Flagler 4th celebration, which is our, you know, Flagler County, Palm Coast, Bunnell, and City of Flagler Beach all combining to have an event, which begins at 5 o'clock at the Flagler Executive Airport, fireworks at 9 p.m. If you want more information, go to UnitedFlagler4th.com. So that's United Flagler, FOURTH.com. Find out what other entertainment is there. There's got to be something going on between 5 and 9. But also on that, of course, on the 4th of July, down at Flagler Beach at 9 a.m., they'll have the parade. That's a pretty neat parade. I would say that, you know, somebody told us recently, and she does live in Flagler Beach, and she said she thought that the Veterans Day parade was nicer because it was quaint. It was like on a village. It had the trees and stuff on the houses that were lining the street.
14: That's cool.
15: So I won't say who you are, but you live in Flagler Beach, and yes, you did say you like the Veterans Day parade better, but I won't tell anybody. All right, what else we got here? All right, let's get to our topic of the week, and that is this is one, Eric. we go through this a lot, especially when it comes to prostate cancer with our veterans when they get, when they, you know, like Vietnam veterans who are presumptively linked to Agent Orange exposure with their prostate cancer. And so, man, I don't know how many times over the years we've go round and round with the veteran trying to explain how this works, but let's talk about it. So today we're tackling a topic that hits incredibly close to home for thousands of families in our community, and that is how the VA handles disability ratings for cancer. Whether it's due to burn pits, Agent Orange, or contaminated water, a cancer diagnosis turns your world upside down. But from a VA claims perspective, there is one piece of immediate relief written directly into the rule book. If you are diagnosed with an active, service-connected malignant cancer, meaning it is actively growing, or you are undergoing treatment like chemotherapy, radiation, or surgery, the VA is required to automatically grant you a temporary 100% disability rating. This isn't about how much work you miss or how bad the side effects are. If it's an active malignancy, it's a 100% rating, period. It's designed to give you financial peace of mind so you can focus entirely on the fight for your life. So, here's the trend of the six-month clock. But here's where the confusion almost always starts, and it's the exact reason why we wanted to do the segment today. Let's say you finish your last round of chemo. You get the incredible news from your oncologist that you are officially in remission. Your family celebrates, you ring the bell at the clinic, and you breathe a massive sigh of relief. But behind the scenes, a bureaucratic clock just started ticking. The VA's 100% rating is temporary. By law, your 100% rating will continue during your active treatment and for exactly 6 months after your treatment program successfully ends. Once that six-month window closes, the VA is going to schedule you for a mandatory compensation and pension, or what they call a C&P examination. Their goal during this exam is to figure out if the cancer is still active or if it has moved into remission. And if the examiner finds that the cancer is indeed gone or stable in remission, that blanket 100% rating is going to be adjusted. Now, I know what a lot of you are thinking. If they take my 100% rating because I'm in remission, do I drop all the way down to zero? The answer is not necessarily. And this is the most critical strategy to understand. When cancer goes into remission, the VA pivots. They stop rating the cancer itself and they start rating what are called the residuals. Residuals are the long-term damage, complications, and side effects left behind either by the cancer itself or by the aggressive treatments used to kill it. The fight might be over, but the battlefield is still damaged, so to speak. Let's look at the concrete example. Say a veteran beats prostate cancer. The cancer is in complete remission, so the active 100 rating goes away. However, because of the surgery or the radiation, that veteran is now dealing with severe urinary incontinence or erectile dysfunction. The VA will now evaluate those specific conditions under their own diagnostic codes and assign a combined rating based on how severe those ongoing symptoms are. If it was lung cancer, they will look at your residual lung capacity. If it was skin or breast cancer, they will look at debilitating scars or disfigurement. Chemotherapy can leave you with permanent peripheral neuropathy, that chronic numbness or tingling in your hands and feet. All of these are rateable residuals. The takeaway here, do not wait for the VA to send you to that C&P exam notice. The moment you enter remission, start working with your private doctors and oncologist to meticulously document every single lingering symptom you have. Get them to write down the nerve pain, the chronic fatigue, the organ dysfunction, or the surgical limitations. When you walk into that mandatory VA exam 6 months post-treatment, you want a mountain of medical evidence showing that while the cancer cells might be sleeping, the physical toll is still very real. You beat the disease. Now let's make sure you get those long-term, the long-term coverage that you've earned and deserve. If you or a battle buddy are navigating a cancer claim presently, lean on an accredited VSO like Eric or myself, or another trusted expert to help map out your residuals before that six-month clock runs out. So, Eric, as I mentioned, we deal with this over over and over again.
14: And what you just mentioned, you know, about be proactive and let your doctor knows about your residual before VA call you is very, very important, because if you don't mention anything, when VA schedule for an exam, you might be using an outside VA doctor, and they don't have access to those records. So VA need to know about, because it's going to happen. You're going to get a CMP evaluation sometime. Regardless, you're going to get one. So make sure VA have a medical record with all those residual symptoms that you have, or other condition that that chemotherapy or whatever therapy did on you. And there's many. There's many. But it's very important, because it will happen.
15: You know, like I said, that you know, they pay that temporary 100% so that you take a peace of mind while you're fighting that fight, get rid of the cancer. But then you become to rely on it. Becomes, you know, sometimes people getting it for 5 years and all of a sudden it goes in remission. They've been getting a little over 4,000 a month tax free for years, and all of a sudden the VA wants to reduce it. It's a bit stark. It's a stark reduction to a lot of people that were relying on it, and so we understand why it's upsetting. But here are the rules. You know, that's the rules. Yeah, that's the law.
14: It's the rule.
15: It's active or remission.
14: Yeah,
15: active cancer, temporary 100% remission, and they propose a reduction, and just base it on the residuals as we just outlined.
14: You know, I was in that situation, and there's no money to me personally that can buy my health. I did not care about anything after that. I was happy with my doctor diagnosis that it wasn't, you know, it was gone. No residuals, no nothing. I didn't want to do anything with that one. Believe me, I was happy with the cancer is gone. Mm-hmm. That's it.
15: But we've gone round and round and round with veterans who just get very upset about this. So I'm working with one presently, and it's for an amputation, and even that, you know, he had cancer in his arm, he was at 100%. He had an amputation, the cancer's gone, half your arm is gone. And so when they want to take away your 100% compensation, but you're looking down and you're missing an arm, and they want to just rate you on a lower residuals, that can make someone upset.
14: Yes.
15: And I can understand that. But that's the law. Yeah, we work within the law to try to help you the best we can, get the best benefit for you. So if you ever have any questions about this stuff, you know, give us a call, 386-313-4014. If you are just passing through the radio dial, or you're on YouTube right now and you live in Flagler County and you have questions about VA benefits, you should give Eric or myself a call, 386-313-4014. And we got the 2-minute warning. Eric's going to be gone from the office July 31st. He's moving back to Puerto Rico, folks. So
14: getting closer.
15: It's getting closer. But we're going to, you know, we're on the hunt for a replacement. Be hard to replace those big shoes, Eric.
14: No. Well, it takes time to learn. I'm still learning, guys. So, until the day I leave, learning every day.
15: We are good at this, but yeah. if you're not learning every day, you're going to fall behind. I mean, because there's the VA is always evolving. There's always new laws. We're seeing a trend right now where the VA is becoming sticklers in different areas.
14: Yeah, so. Nitpick.
15: Nitpicking things
14: to their benefit.
15: So, but that's why when you do this as often as we do, you know, you just keep learning. We're like machines, you know, just keep learning. So anyway, we're down to that 2-minute warning, and I got to let you know that no country, no state, no community does more for veterans than the United States of America, the great and free state of Florida, the wonderful Flagler County, the lovely city of Palm Coast, and all of our beautiful beach cities. Be a victor, not a victim. Be educated, not indoctrinated. And most importantly, be kind to someone today or many someones. Thank you for listening, Eric.
14: Thank you guys for listening or watching our podcast, and I hope you have a great week. And I will see you next week.
15: And next week, I think I'll be coming at you remotely from Virginia Beach. Eric will be here at the studio, and so we'll see you then.
14: Bye bye, guys. Take care.

0: saying a deal has never been closer. ABC's Lama Hassan.
1: President Trump is expected to meet on the sidelines of next week's G7 summit with the leaders of Egypt, Qatar, and the United Arab Emirates to discuss these latest efforts to end the war. G7 members Britain and France have expressed interest in assisting with demining the Strait of Hormuz. As for Iran, if they hold up their end of the deal, they'll get relief from crushing economic pressure and a chance to reintegrate into the global economy, which could include relief from U.S. actions and $24 billion in frozen Iranian assets. Lama Hassan, ABC News.
0: As of now, President Trump's name no longer appears on the Kennedy Center.
2: Workers yanking the letters off the building, complying with the federal judge's ruling that the renaming was unlawful. The Justice Department filing a last-minute appeal to stop it, but the courts saying no. The center's executive director filed a sworn declaration confirming Trump's name is gone from all physical signage, the website, even employee email signatures.
0: ABC's Selena Wang. Dangerous storms impacting more than 70 million Americans through Sunday. Omaha pelted with flooding rains, high winds, and damaging hail. This after Friday, a church tent collapsing in Virginia. One person killed. Acting Fire and Rescue Chief Abby Johnston.
3: The folks that observed it, that were on scene, indicated that when the high winds came through, very quickly, the tent just catastrophically failed.
0: The five boroughs of New York City erupting Saturday night. Their New York Knicks are the 2026 NBA champions, defeating the San Antonio Spurs Saturday night. Jalen Brunson scoring 45 points, including 13 straight for New York in the fourth quarter. A nail-biter to the end. Final score, 94-90. Knicks taking the series in five. 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
14: 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I don't know if it was a successful night for BetMGM and, you know, we've got our guy Christian Cipollini partying it up right now. We don't know, but it's we'll hopefully catch up with him here momentarily. But while we do have a couple of minutes, how about Yamamoto, the Dodgers pitcher right there, flirted with a perfect game. And took a perfect game, had two outs in the eighth inning, and Mookie Betts booted a routine ground ball at shortstop. So the perfect game is gone. And then to lead off the ninth inning, Yamamoto gave up a solo home run. So the no-hitter went bye-bye as well. But I'm so curious if Mookie doesn't boot that ball, if there is a perfect game, because it's a completely different scenario at that point. We'll never know. But Yamamoto, trying to record the 25th perfect game in Major League Baseball history. How about that? That's

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1: From ABC News, I'm Dave Packer. President Trump posted on his social media site that a deal with Iran is scheduled to get signed Sunday. Iran has echoed something similar, saying a deal has never been closer. ABC's Lama Hassan.
2: President Trump is expected to meet on the sidelines of next week's G7 summit with the leaders of Egypt, Qatar, and the United Arab Emirates to discuss these latest efforts to end the war. G7 members Britain and France have expressed interest in assisting with demining the Strait of Hormuz. As for Iran, if they hold up their end of the deal, they'll get relief from crushing economic pressure and a chance to reintegrate into the global economy, which could include relief from U.S. sanctions and $24 billion in frozen Iranian assets. Lama Hassan, ABC News.
1: As of now, President Trump's name no longer appears on the Kennedy Center.
3: Workers yanking the letters off the building, complying with the federal judge's ruling that the renaming was unlawful. The Justice Department filing a last-minute appeal to stop it, but the courts saying no. The center's executive director filed a sworn declaration confirming Trump's name is gone from all physical signage, the website, even employee email signatures.
1: ABC's Selena Wang. Dangerous storms impacting more than 70 million Americans through Sunday. Omaha pelted with flooding rains, high winds, and damaging hail. This after Friday, a church tent collapsing in Virginia. One person killed. Acting Fire and Rescue Chief Abby Johnston.
4: The folks that observed it that were on scene indicated that when the high winds came through, very quickly the tent just catastrophically failed.
1: The five boroughs of New York City erupting Saturday night. Their New York Knicks are the 2026 NBA champions, defeating the San Antonio Spurs Saturday night. Jalen Brunson scoring 45 points, including 13 straight for New York. In the fourth quarter, a nail-biter to the end. Final score, 94-90. Knicks taking the series in five. 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
10: 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All right, let's talk some puck here, gentlemen. You look at the Hurricanes, they're trying to finish off the Golden Knights tonight on the road. Game 6, Hurricanes looking to win the Stanley Cup here. And a big part of this series, the success for the Hurricanes, they made a goalie change, right? Frederick Anderson, he got hit in the head in Game 3. It was this dramatic comeback by Carolina. They were down 4-0. They tied the score. Game went into double overtime. They lost the game, but Brandon Bussey came in off the bench and played great. It was this weird Mickey Mouse goal that ended up winning it for the Golden Knights. But, right, Bussey ended up being the guy. Yeah, it was ridiculous.
11: Off the back of the stick. Off the back of the skate, boom.

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12: Go see Masters of the Universe. 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
11: okay.
12: out of 10.
11: Movie review right there. Recommendation. Like it. Our technical producer extraordinaire, that would be Mr. Chris Perfett.
13: I could double up with the movie Rex. I saw Backrooms. That was great. But instead, I've got money on Netherlands tonight.
11: Do you? Okay. Wow. World Cup advice. Betting advice. Like that right there. Crushing the updates, crushing life. That is Mr. Isaac Lohenkron.
14: There's nary an animal alive that can outrun a Greek Scotsman.
15: That's right. First place in Group C.
11: There you go. And
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11: Shout out to our guy, Saga, on digital, posting our clips, does an excellent job. 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Top of the hour, Mike Harmon, Ryan Hollins. They've got you covered in less than 8 American minutes. Keep it locked right here on Fox Sports Radio. We got some picks to make. Let's do it.
9: Rapid fire.
11: Crack, we start with you. What do you like?
16: All right, let's first start with a little baseball. Let's go with the Phillies as a small favorite today. Phillies as my first play, and then I'll come back with a big one at the end.
11: Okay. All right.
17: All right.
10: I'm going to take Germany over 3.5 goals in the first match today. Starts in about an hour. And then a buddy of mine, I'm going to give this out. He likes the correct score to be 0-0 for the night game between Sweden and Tunisia. So it's like plus 850. A little fun pop there for the last game of the day.
11: Okay. All right. Nice. I'm going to go with puck. Give me a first period over 1.5 goals. I think we get some early fireworks. Bussy's been good, but you know Carter Hart's been a goal-giving-up machine, and I think Vegas backs against the wall. They're going to be super aggressive. So I like 2 goals at least in the first period. That's what I'm going to roll with. Keep your eye on these Commissioner Cup games in the WNBA. They don't stop playing. You know, they try to score as many points as humanly possible. I've got my eye on Mystics Liberty. Liberty have been scoring points like crazy. Scored over 100 points on the Dream last time out, couple of days off. I like over 166.5 in that Mystics Liberty game. Keep an eye on that. We got Crack's play of the day. Let's do this.
17: Floater is good.
9: This is the best play of the day.
17: Give it to me.
11: All right, Crack, what is it?
16: All right. Even a lot of these futures out in the NFL. I just looked on BetMGM. Houston Texans to win the South plus $1.20. I think that's a good play there. Only one other competition there is Jacksonville. So,
11: okay, all right, very nice. Love the NFL picks. Everybody have a great day.
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8: 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Partly to mostly sunny with afternoon showers popping up in scattered fashion. Temperatures low to mid-90s. We hold in the mid, even upper 70s tonight with showers around in the evening and partly cloudy overnight. Mid-90s Monday and Tuesday with afternoon showers and storms after partly sunny starts. This is Precision Weather Meteorologist Phil.
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15: For the first time in 53 years, the New York Knicks are the champions of the world.
30: Wemby tries a three, puts it up, off the mark, Ananobi to rebound. It's over! It's over! Knick fans, this is not a dream. Your long, long wait has ended. Go ahead and cry. After 53 years, the Knicks are finally NBA champions once again.
15: Mike Breen the call on ABC as they won Game 5 at San Antonio 94-90, behind 45 points from Finals MVP Jalen Brunson. At the World Cup Saturday night, Australia defeated Turkey 2-0. Australia and the United States now tied for first place in Group D, going into their showdown on Friday. Today's action kicks off 1 hour from now with Germany taking on Curaçao. Today's Major League Baseball action gets underway in 15 minutes with the Pirates hosting the Marlins. I'm Isaac Lohengrin.
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33: What is going on? Welcome in. Another beautiful edition. Fox Sports Sunday underway. The postscript to an NBA season that gave us a lot of big waves, big swings, and a lot of heavyweight contestants along the way, some names making their bones and becoming superstars in their own right. We'll talk about a lot of that, including, well, the consistency on the bad side for the San Antonio Spurs. Hi, I'm Mike Harmon. You hear me 7 to 11 weeknights alongside Jason Smith. My guy Ryan Hollins with me this morning at the Ryan Hollins. 10 years in the league, working with the Houston Rockets, UCLA Bruin, Master Thespian. Ryan, it just felt wrong for me not to be on air during that game last night. So I was, doing my check-ins on Smith to make sure he was okay. And ultimately, he got there and he was screaming like a lunatic in the parking lot. Inebriated or not, I have not been able to tell. We'll go back to the Zapruder film later. But this long, arduous NBA campaign is in the books. First blush thoughts from you.
34: I'm happy for New York, and you've always heard me say this. When the Knicks are good or the Lakers are good, it's just good for the NBA. They don't have to win it, but you want to see a level of competition. But for the Knicks, they haven't seen it. They haven't been able to talk their trash. Well, they talked their trash.
33: No, no.
34: They just haven't had much to back up, right? So I'm happy for New York. Again, it's great for the league. There's some stories, a lot of stories there you can pull behind. Jalen Brunson is a star in the league that you can pull for. You know, he's maybe, I don't know how you feel about this, maybe our generation Steph Curry, because Steph Curry, I don't think he'll be as prolific. I think we've seen that. But he does it in a different way. But in the sense that Steph was always the, you know, 150 pounds soaking wet, you know, didn't, you know, wasn't this big mega star on varsity, this five-star recruit, you know, overlooked by the Duke Blue Devils, so they take his brother, you know, this story that was hardworking and persevering. And as the common man, you can relate to Jalen Brunson a million times more than you relate to Victor Wembanyama, if I am the common person. So I'm happy for him. He is speaks with honor. He values the game. And I will say that the NBA is placed in some really good hands right now.
33: Yeah, watching this team all through their run, and look, I'm old enough to remember when they lost that second game to the Hawks and everybody wanted Mike Brown gone and Karl Anthony Towns traded, and Photoshop Giannis Antetokounmpo into any version of Knicks jersey they could find in an archive and Photoshop him, that it was just business mentality, round after round. All right, here's the handshake. All right, we still have work to do. Jalen Brunson in his interviews for all of the packages that they wanted to do around the finals was like, yeah, we haven't finished anything yet, so I'm not even going to talk about that. And that was the joke with Lisa Salters after the game. It's like, oh, could we talk about it now? And he just kind of smiled. But it's just that level of, all right, we still have a job to do. And, you know, for everybody out there in the world, you know, making their way, however you apply your trade, it's that same thing, right? I'm looking up quotes this morning and trying to, you know, get into that mindset and, you know, what we've got these next couple hours, right? The old seize the day, put very little trust in tomorrow. That comes from the poet Horace from way back in the day, a predecessor to just carpe diem. But just that idea, and you and I talked about it a bunch last week. It's like there's no guarantees in anything that you're trying to do that you get another shot at it, right? Living here in the heart of the greater Los Angeles areas, you got folks that go on auditions, whether they actually physically get to do them or they still have to send in tapes or whatever. The old, I only get one chance to make a first impression. In sports, we know how much rosters move. I mean, just look at what that Knicks roster looks like and how Leon Rose and his team put it together. There's no straight line there. Yeah, it's building, but you're banking on it to work, coalesce, and come together at the right time with the right set of circumstances. For the Spurs, that's a question we asked last week. It's like, all right, everybody's saying, well, they've just arrived and they're too early. I'm like, that's not always the case, right? That's nice theoretical. But in practice, how many would have, should have, could have teams never got anywhere close to a finals, a Super Bowl, and all of those things that, you know, we watch this Knicks team and it just that lunch pail mentality that embodies what is New York to me is, I think, the most beautiful convergence of storylines that you can have.
34: Yeah, I couldn't agree more. There's a value in a team that just goes out and takes care of business. And the Knicks saw an opportunity, and I don't believe this was their year, but the cards fell right. No one felt like the Eastern Conference had a team that was eligible enough to win the championship with all their injuries this year. And if you want to go, check out the betting odds. Shoot, check the betting odds for next year. It just wasn't there, but you had a group that said, and to me this is life. It's sports, but it's life too. What are the controllables? All right, go sweep the East. Go run through the East. Give yourself an opportunity. Beat everybody so handedly that you allow the West to beat themselves up. Beat themselves up, you know, wear themselves out, and then by the time you come to compete with us on this side, you're not going to have anything left. And they didn't. So, again, You really got to take your hats off for the Knicks, for the controllables. And it is human. They fought against human nature to say, well, we're up. Why do we need to sweep? We're on the road. Why do we need to win like this? They were greedy, and they had to be. And for the Spurs, you can look at those meltdowns. And I don't know how you feel about this, Mike. They lost these games, in a sense, in every fourth quarter, right?
10: Absolutely.
34: You know what goes in the fourth quarter? Your legs. How much of a factor was that? And they had that dogfight with Oklahoma City. And again, was it youth? Was it legs? Maybe a mix of both on each side.
10: Yeah, I thought it was rhetorical, and I was just going to mutter heart. Because they came and took it like Indiana Jones in the Temple of Doom. Straight out their chest. 4 times in a 5-game series. All right, because we need to make sure it's real, right? Pinch yourself if you need to. Here's the final call.
11: One shot for the championship. He got it! 4-point lead, 7.5 to go. De'Aaron Fox across midcourt with 5. Left wing handoff to Wembanyama with 2. Takes a 3 that he misses too strong. It's happening, Knicks fans! It's happening! It's been 53 years! But for this moment, it was well worth the wait. A playoff run that'll go down in history, and a team that will live forever. Next stop, the Canyon of Heroes. The New York Knicks are NBA champions.
10: Something to be said, Canyon of Heroes in the process. Look, I know that James Dolan has been an enemy of the NBA loving and watching world, and certainly New York Knicks fans for a very, very long time. Remember back in January when they beat the Spurs for the in-season tournament and said there will be no banner because we're winning it all?
34: Yeah.
10: I mean, they're back-to-back champs, man, over these same San Antonio Spurs. But just amazing. Like, here's one of the stats, right? So the Spurs lead the series for 72% of actual playing time. But going a little deeper, the old win probability fund, 92.3%. Game one, 83.6, game two, up 12 in the second, 99.6, game four, up 20 in the fourth, 97.1, up 14 in the third. And the Knicks came back and got you each and every time, chopping trees and doing work. It was the Knicks radio network on the call of that final play and those final seconds as you hear a crowd in San Antonio that erupts, a lot of controversy over the early part of the day about tickets and whether they'd be honored and whatever else. But just absolute chaos when it's all said and done. And the Knicks and New York, and they get their smattering of malcontents and folks making excuses to be deviants and destructive. But the rest of New York coming together, the hugs. I know my guy Arnie Spanier, he's up and listening already. He was on air last night. Said he was crying on air, Ryan. Look, I've done that many times. I did it last week when we had to pass some tragic news. But that fandom, that you know, the little boy, the little girl, the people that watched this all these years, I mean, it stays with you. You're still that kid, that first game you saw, that first that you watched. And it just lives in you. In a city like New York, it's taken over to a whole other fever pitch.
34: Yeah, it has. And, I mean, anybody who had known and I think about this, too. In some ways, I don't know if you want to say you're glad it's over, but with all due respect, the league has been amazing. The city of New York has been amazing, but I'm going to call it for what it was. Nobody was prepared for what this was going to mean. This wasn't on Adam's bingo card. This wasn't on the Knicks as a city. There was no preparation for this. You had Wembanyama getting hit in the head, walking to the hotel. And these are just the things that we have on video recorded. You had, before the last play in the NBA Finals, a fan within 3 feet standing as the ball is inbound, and so much that it impacted the pass and the space for the passer.
10: Yeah.
34: And this is youth. If Dylan Harper's a veteran before he throws that ball in, you want to know what he does?
10: Elbows that guy in the face.
34: He takes a step back. He looks at the referee and says, hey, get this guy out of my way. Mm-hmm. He's too close. You got to back up. Warn him to back up. And all those things happened so fast that no one was prepared. There was a lot that just essentially got out of hand.
10: Yeah, no, we'll chronicle it over the course of the next 2 hours. Lots of questions coming out. Wembanyama. For me, I've got to get your opinion on the landing zone, the reviews, and all of that therein. Wemby, at times, it seemed like he took a little liberty knowing, hey, they're not throwing me out of any of this stuff. So that's certainly in the background to it. But Jalen Brunson, just to put a cap on the first part of the discussion with him, you know, the first thing he did after the final horn was he sought out Mitch Johnson to shake his hand. So that video has probably popped up in my timeline about 100 times over the course of the day. That, you know, having your dad on the bench is also a wonderful, beautiful story, especially when dad's getting ready to throw down for you each and every time. That's my boy! Like an AYSO parent, no question about it. Well, we're just getting warmed up. So much to talk about as we break down the finale of this NBA season. We'll get into the Victor Wembanyama conundrum. And what do you do with a $228 million contract that did not age very well over the course of these finals? We'll do that as we continue. At the Ryan Hollins, where you find Ryan. Find me over at Swollen Dome. Take us with you wherever you're going on this beautiful Sunday on the iHeartRadio app. Stay with us. We're just getting warmed up. This is Fox Sports Sunday.
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0: From ABC News, I'm Mike Dubusky. There are positive indications from both the U.S. and Iran today as spokespeople from both sides try to work out a time frame to sign a memorandum of understanding. U.S. Ambassador to the U.N. Mike Waltz on ABC News this week.
2: I'm confident. The team is confident. Again, I'll let the final details be announced by them. I don't want to get ahead of the president or the vice president, but they have every intent of getting this done today.
0: President Trump is criticizing Israel's latest strike on Beirut, claiming the attack should not have happened and suggesting the move could compromise the impending U.S. peace deal. Tonight's Ultimate Fighting Championship event at the White House is set. Here's ABC News senior White House correspondent Selena Wang with a preview.
3: This big UFC fight is the first time a professional sporting event has ever been held on White House grounds. And President Trump says it's all to celebrate America's 250th anniversary, but it also happens to be Trump's 80th birthday.
0: Not looking great weather-wise, though.
3: We're setting up for a potentially rainy day. You know, we have the UFC fight that'll be going on at the White House there, and this is the timing where a lot of that rain is going to roll through. So if you look at this timestamp, here we are, 7 p.m. This
4: the
3: big
4: city
3: UFC
4: of Midland
3: fight
4: confirming
3: is the
4: victim
3: first time
4: killed
3: a professional sporting event has ever been held on White House grounds, and President Trump says it's all to celebrate America's 250th anniversary.
0: Technical difficulties there. ABC News meteorologist Samara Theodore. And the New York Knicks are NBA champions for the first time in more than half a century. ABC's Trevor Ault is in San Antonio, where he spoke with Jalen Brunson from the Knicks.
5: What does it mean to you to get to experience this with your dad alongside you?
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0: The NYPD says they made more than 60 arrests last night as New Yorkers flooded the streets in celebration. 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

0: The Marlins outscored the Pirates 4-2. The White Sox came back and scored 6 runs in the 6th to take down the Dodgers 6-4. It was the first series win for Chicago over LA since 2014. The Padres outscored the Orioles 5-2. The Nationals crushed the Mariners 10-1. We got game 6 of the Stanley Cup final later on tonight at 8 p.m. Eastern time. The Golden Knights are on the brink of elimination. Carolina leads the series 3-2. In the final round of the Canadian Open, Bud Cauley has a 2-shot lead through 17 holes. In NASCAR, actually, Denny Hamlin got his 3rd straight win at Pocono. In the WNBA, the Liberty steamrolled the Mystics 86-64. Brianna Stewart had 14 points, 12 boards, and 7 blocks. And the Dream crushed the Tempo 102-77. Back to you guys.
1: Thank you very much, Bree. It is Fox Sports Sunday. He's Kerry Rhodes, the All-Pro. I'm Dan Beyer. Bo Benson's the show executive producer, and the show's technical producer is Chris Perfett. It's time to carry on.
2: Let's do it.
1: Let's do it.
3: Carry on, my wayward son. There'll be peace when you are done.
1: NBA Finals Edition. All topics, all of the 5, dealing with either Knicks or Spurs. Kerry gives us an opportunity to tell us if he's on board or if he doesn't want anything to do with it and he's off that train. Topic number 1. The New York Knicks can win another title with Jalen Brunson.
4: I'm on board with that, Dan. I know the common thread of this is probably going to be this is it. But if history tells us that we're right and we watched it unfold, NBA seasons are long, and you don't know what's going to happen. So, if they happen to be healthy in another run and have a chance, they may have a chance to do this again.
1: Even though the last 9 champions have all been different, feels like it's a different NBA.
4: It is.
1: Second apron playing into that. But the Knicks are, I mean, Brunson took less money. They don't have a lot of cap room, but interesting. All right. The Spurs will win a title with Mitch Johnson as head coach. You on or off that one?
4: I'm on board with that one as well, Dan. Just as this team has shown us they're young, so is their head coach. He's young. He's going to make mistakes.
1: Okay.
4: Veteran guy's going to make mistakes. He's going to learn from this as well. He's going to get better. You had Joe Mazzulla do the same thing, right? And we didn't think he would ever win it.
1: Correct.
4: And he came back the next year and won it. So I'm going to give Mitch Johnson some grace. He's got good pedigree back there, so he'll be fine.
1: All right, topic number 3, the Spurs need a veteran scorer.
4: Oh, 1,000% I'm on board with that. Yes.
1: You're driving that train.
4: Yes. If I was the Spurs GM, and I'm not, if they don't go out and get a true power forward that can score, this team won't win. And we will be having this discussion the next year saying they need something else. They need a power forward that can take some of the pressure off of Wemby. That can score. I would throw my Lauri Markkanen in the mix for a Spurs team. I think he would be a good fit for them.
1: I don't know, the Jazz and Jaren Jackson and Markkanen and everybody that trying to load up in Utah would be interesting.
4: Yeah.
1: I do think that it was interesting in seeing the graphics on the screen when they go to commercial break and they have like 3 Spurs, like it was Castle, Wemby, and Fox. Which at the start of the series, we'd be like, okay. But now I'm like, Fox, get him out of there. Dylan Harper or whoever you would want to, you know, else put in there. Maybe next season they can fill that spot. Mm-hmm. All right. Topic number 4. Wemby will be known as a dirty player from now on. Are you on board or off board with that?
4: Man, that's tough. I know it's the flames are fanning really big right now in one direction. But I'm going to say I'm off that one. I mean, you get crowned early. You get to the mountaintop and people want to take jabs at you and call you dirty for defending yourself a lot of the times, which I think he does. And obviously it looks bad because he's 7'5 and he's bigger than everybody else. And so it looked egregious. But I think he's tired and trying too hard more than actually being a dirty player.
1: I just don't know how you shake it.
4: I know.
1: Right? I mean, like, he even tried to help Karl Anthony Towns in game 4. Nobody was buying it. Like, when he kind of hit him with the elbow, he did go to check on him. And then at that point, by the way, that's when the run started. That was 81-52, and the rest was history. All right, finally, the Knicks will bring back Mitchell Robinson next season. He's a unrestricted free agent.
4: I'm going to say I'm off of that
1: okay.
4: one. I'm off that one. I think this was Mitchell Robinson's last year in New York. I think he's going to go out on the market and get more than he would get in New York. And so, and he can have a bigger role. He's a better player than what he's been very pivotal and very important for that team. But I think he has a little bit more to his game than we've seen. And it makes it easier, Dan, when you win a championship. You can go make your money now.
1: I would say to Mitchell Robinson, I will give you $1 million a year on how many free throws you make.
4: that'll be like 30
1: here's
4: million.
1: Here's 100. And whatever you make, I will give you $1 million for each make.
4: Hit me by 30.
1: Maybe that's a little too much. And that's Carry On. It is Fox Sports Sunday. Hit Carry Up at Carry 25 Roads. You can find me at Dan Beyer on Fox. Ben Stiller had his camera there. Timothy Chalamet was on the court. Tracy Morgan was there. John Turturro. Everyone was there. We're talking celebs in sports next here on Fox Sports Sunday.
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12: 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Showers and thunderstorms in the daytime diminish overnight. Quieter conditions start the day on Monday, but another round of potentially heavy showers and storms fires up Monday afternoon. Overnight mid-70s, high in the lower 90s on Monday, and mid-90s on Tuesday with afternoon showers and storms likely. This is Precision Weather Meteorologist Phil Spivak for WNZF.
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0: Jeff Van Gundy.
1: Wow.
0: It's part of that 1999 squad. Of course, that after the lockout in 99, the shortened season. But that will no longer be the finals appearance remembered by Knicks fans, as last night's will be. What I thought was funny was when Jennifer Lopez took to social media. Now, I know you mingle with Hollywood elite. So I don't know if you know J-Lo. I've never asked you this question or not.
1: Uh-huh.
0: But she posted a video. Bo, did you see this? Not that you would follow Jennifer Lopez, but that it came up on one of my Instagram posts. And she made this long post of watching the Knicks and her ode to, she remembers the last time the Knicks were in a championship hunt with Oakley and Ewing. And I'm like, well, did you forget about 1999? Because that was the last time the Knicks were actually in a championship hunt. But it was this whole message to New York, and as how she was, you know what? Even last night, she was Jenny from the block.
1: From the block.
0: That's who she was, in J-Lo. She wasn't Jennifer Lopez watching the Knicks last night. Jennifer Lopez was Jenny on the block. And it's just so awesome to have someone there recording your reaction. This is what annoys me. Let's videotape me reacting to at least you didn't have the phone there and set record. Like somebody else was recording her because she may go crazy, but man.
1: Well, Dan, we live in the streaming world, Dan, so I guess it's all normal. Let me record everything.
0: Yes.
1: Yeah.
0: So that answer tells me that you do somehow have some connection to Jennifer Lopez. Because, Bo, you think that was pretty ridiculous.
2: Yeah. But I do appreciate the, like, actual celebrity fans. Like, I don't mind when celebrities parachute in because, whatever, they're celebrities, they're rich, they can do what they want. But, like, Timothée Chalamet, like, for all accounts and purposes, is a legitimate Knicks fan. Like, he's lived in New York his entire life. Yes. So it's cool for him, Ben Stiller. All that stuff. Like, when the Lakers win, Jack Nicholson celebrating is cool because Jack Nicholson is at every single game.
3: But, Bo, she's from New York. She might
4: that don't
3: be,
4: count.
3: Might,
4: that
3: might
4: don't
3: be
4: count.
3: A fan. What?
4: That don't count.
3: What doesn't count?
4: Nah.
3: I don't think she's a diehard fan. No, don't get
2: yeah,
3: me. Don't
2: I,
3: get me.
2: I don't think I've seen no. Jennifer Lopez courtside all the time.
0: Congratulations to the New York Knickerbockers NBA champions. I remember the last time the Knicks were making a run for the championship and rushing home every game day from the set to watch Ewing, Starks, and Oakley make a hell of a run. We have all been waiting patiently for this day for years. Thank you for uniting our city again, for uniting the world.
1: Okay.
0: You restored faith, hope, and belief in that there's nothing we can't do. Hard work, goodness, and teamwork pays off. You set the city on fire. Proud to be from the block, you already know. Knicks forever. Congratulations. Love, Jenny.
1: Okay, now I don't like all that. That makes it
0: a little too much.
1: Yeah, it's a little too much. That's a little too cringe, right?
0: A little
1: there.
0: Too much. The world. Much.
1: You united the world.
0: Yeah. Brazil put away their draw against Morocco to come together to gather for that Knicks championship.
2: How long did that goodwill for Knicks fans last night? Probably about a minute for me.
0: Right? Oh, man.
1: No.
0: Here's the other thing is, I think Darren Revelle said that the first batch of Knicks championship hats had, like, they're already sold out and there won't be another batch done until November. August. Not November, August. Mm-hmm. I just thought, like, that's odd that you would. I just thought you would have millions of hats that you would want to produce, especially with the Knicks winning. But I ordered Seahawks Super Bowl stuff 2 months after they won the Super Bowl, and it was half off. It was discounted. Carrie, and truly, I set an order in April because I thought they had original stuff at first. And I thought there would be I think I told Bo this behind the scenes. I'm having a bit of deja vu. But I'm like, well, let me get some other stuff later. So then in April, I'm like, okay, let me see all the variety and stuff that they got.
1: Uh-huh.
0: Not only did they not have variety, it was half off. I got a discounted sweatshirt. I got a T-shirt. Yeah, it was all marked down.
1: Wow.
0: 2 months after. And now the Knicks win it. And they're like, we don't have enough. We're gonna have to make more. And you won't get it until August.
1: They're just doing the big supply demand on that thing, probably, Dan. They know everybody wants it.
0: Sure.
1: And so they'll pay top dollar.
0: Yeah. I wish I would have ordered one. Buy it off me for $250.
1: Exactly.
2: I don't know if there's a championship recently that is the magnitude of the Knicks winning, though.
0: No, you're right.
3: It is.
2: Like that. Yeah. That's so much bigger than anything that comes to mind.
0: And that's like with the Seahawks. It's obviously, it isn't one that changes the NFL. Mm-hmm. It's not the most earth-shattering. It's the Seahawks fan base, and that's it. But it took 2 months, and the stuff was already on sale for winning the Super Bowl. It's crazy.
3: Yeah, that's it is crazy.
0: All right. The NBA season is over with. As I've told Gary, we can now start looking ahead to the NFL. I'll tell you why the NFL is better than all these other leagues. Yep, the league you played in. And I'll tell you why, and I'm curious on your thoughts.
3: Yep.
0: That's next here on Fox Sports Sunday.
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10: 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Showers and thunderstorms in the daytime diminish overnight. Quieter conditions start the day on Monday, but another round of potentially heavy showers and storms fires up Monday afternoon. Overnight mid-70s, high in the lower 90s on Monday, and mid-90s on Tuesday with afternoon showers and storms likely. This is Precision Weather Meteorologist Phil Spivak for WNZF.
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0: Fox Sports Sunday. He's Kerry Rhodes. I'm Dan Beyer. A happy Flag Day. I'm excited for the U.S. Open coming up this week. Shinnecock Hills, Southampton, New York on Long Island. Brooks Koepka's got that hand injury. We'll see if he can defend his title from there. So much going on. J.J. Spawn, the defending U.S. Open champion. I'm picking Rory McIlroy.
1: Picking Rory.
0: I'm going to pick Rory to win, to get... Yep.
1: Who's your outside guy that you're going to have your eyes on?
0: Well, I'll tell you the two names that I think will get a lot of play this week. Okay. They'll be Tommy Fleetwood, because he played well there. We found around 63 the last time in 2018 when they softened the course. Fleetwood played well in Canada. I think Matt Fitzpatrick is another name. Scotty Scheffler hasn't necessarily shown a lot of form. But it's not a dark horse. But Victor Hovland played well in Canada this week.
1: Mm-hmm.
0: Top 10 finish, I believe. So Victor Hovland, who hasn't been on top of his game, could be a name to watch. But I'm going to go Rory, getting his second major of the year. And then, if he were to get that, he'd be one away from completing a double Grand Slam.
1: Ooh, yes. Making the rounds. Yes. Making the rounds.
0: But it should be exciting. Great course. Fun to see. That takes place later on this week. I had a thought throughout these last couple of weeks that I had wanted to bring to the table.
1: Mm-hmm.
0: And in fact, I wanted to bring up last week, but we were at the U.S. Open and Nelly Korda was almost missing two foot putts.
1: Yeah.
0: And so we were locked in on that. Now that the NBA playoffs are over, I have a thought on why I also think that the NFL is king.
1: Okay.
0: And the reason is this, is we've loved these NBA playoffs and these NBA finals, and people have fallen in love with the New York Knicks.
1: Mm-hmm.
0: But it's also, to me, vastly different from what we see in the regular season. I think baseball, when we talk about baseball in October, people say there's nothing better. The stakes are bigger. There's a smaller plate to deal with. But everything means more. Every pitch, every base runner, yes, every at-bat, it all means more because it's the postseason. I also think that the postseason is played differently. You're handling your pitchers different. You're doing things that maybe you wouldn't do in the regular season because of what you have to fry.
1: Yeah,
0: I think an advantage that the NFL has over the other sports is the sport doesn't change from the regular season to the postseason. It is the same thing from week 11 as it is in the divisional playoffs. You're going to run the football, you're going to run the football. You're going to throw the football around, that's how you're going to try to win a Super Bowl.
1: Mm-hmm.
0: And I feel at times, not that they're different sports, but that basketball in the NBA is just played completely different in the playoffs. Baseball is played completely different in the playoffs. And in the National Football League, it's the same. There's no difference. Your thoughts, Kerry Rhodes?
1: I'm going to add to that, Dan. There aren't many opportunities as well. And so there are fewer opportunities, so you don't have the luxury of starting out slow a lot of times. There are a few teams in history that are 0-3 and make the playoffs, right? So you got to come out the gate right away. Everything matters. It matters more quickly than any other sport, obviously, out there. So I'm going to agree with you that the NFL regular season is better than all the others. But I think it's because of what you said, but also the opportunities are so few and far between that you have to come out swinging right away.
0: It's not the only reason. I think the NFL is greatly popular for fantasy football, mm-hmm, and for betting aspects as well.
1: Yes.
0: A lot of other reasons. But when the NBA or Major League Baseball are looking at shortening a season, I understand like how in baseball shortening a fan doesn't comprehend shortening from 162 to say 144. It's the same.
1: Yeah.
0: It's 5 months long of yeah, baseball.
1: Yeah.
0: But it is a different sport when you come down to it. I mean, imagine if Major League Baseball, you know, the regular season was 30 games and you're playing it like, you know, a game once a week leading into it. Like, you're getting these sort of situations. I understand that's not feasible and that's not possible.
1: Right.
0: But I do think, because I think that the NBA, and I think this is a really good bounce back playoffs for the NBA, and I'm curious to see if it's going to carry into the next regular season. Mm-hmm. I know ratings were up in the regular season, but I would also think that just because we saw games on NBC, on network television, that numbers would be higher as well.
1: Yeah.
0: But I'm curious on if the feel good story of the Knicks will carry over into next season, or we will, or if we will fall in into back kind of that malaise of the regular season and wait for the playoffs to pick up again.
1: I think it kind of subsides, right? I think it kind of falls back into the malaise of the regular season. It's too long. There's too many other teams that are going to be nipping at the Knicks' tails. Obviously, coming in being the champions, they're gonna be the hunted. But again, I don't even know if they're going to be the main team that the teams are coming into the next season worrying about. So I don't know how long that lasts outside of New York.
0: I think they'll be the TV draw. Bo Benson, our executive producer, do you, in these last 90 seconds, do you think that we're going to get a carryover into a better regular season next year for the NBA with the Knicks winning this year?
2: No, I don't at all, honestly. I think there will be some more interest, but the issues that plague the regular season are still going to plague the regular season. Like, tanking's not going away, no matter how bad they want it to.
0: I think that it will be different. I mean, we're going to see the Knicks a whole lot more than we normally would. Mm-hmm. And we haven't entered a world in an NBA season where the Knicks are the defending champs. So I think that adds a factor. I think you're still going to have the Oklahoma City and Spurs factor. We'll see where Giannis ends up. That's going to be another team to end up watching or to add some flavor. But I don't think what is going to change is that it's going to be a different game from October 20th till April 15th, and then from April 15th on until mid-June.
1: It can't be. The fact that they moved the training camp and the preseason stuff so far and it's such a condensed time, they have to ramp up. It just doesn't. They don't come in ready to go.
0: Sure.
1: Yeah.
0: And you need to do that because you want to give them more days off in the season.
1: Yes.
0: But you can't start training camp on August 15th.
1: Right.
0: Right? You just ended Summer League 3 weeks prior.
1: Exactly.
0: All right, there it is. So the end of the NBA's regular season, you got the draft coming up in a week and a half, and then Summer League after that. But I have a feeling some free agency moves will be grabbing our attention over the next couple of weeks or so. You may be taking a timeout, so we'll catch with you maybe on the other side.
1: And that's right.
0: Be gone
1: for a week, I think.
0: Enjoy Kerry Rhodes, your vacation.
1: Thank you so much.
0: We'll talk to you next time here on Fox Sports Sunday. We are Fox.
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17: 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Showers and thunderstorms have been heavy where they fire up. They diminish, though, through the night. Mid-70s were quiet, partly cloudy most of the night. Starting out with sunshine, afternoon showers and storms likely, Monday low 90s, and again Tuesday afternoon storms likely, mid-90s. This is Precision Weather Meteorologist Phil Spivak for WNZF.
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18: And here's what you need to know.
19: The NBA basketball season ended last night. The NHL hockey season might be ending tonight. Carolina leads the Stanley Cup final 3-2 and plays at Vegas in a few minutes for game number 6. A game 7 would be Wednesday at Carolina. Vegas center William Karlsson is out tonight due to an apparent arm injury. WNBA wins for New York and Atlanta. At the World Cup on FS1, the late game comes up at 10 p.m. Eastern time. Sweden against Tunisia in Guadalupe, Mexico. Right now,